0: That was The Less I Know The Better by Tame Impala, one of the hottest names in Australian music right now. Spoiler alert, we actually both picked him in our lineups. But to kind of give a quick rundown, we both picked three local Australian artists and one international artist on our lineup. Who would want to see, that kind of thing. So yeah, Tame Impala, absolutely love his mix of hip-hop, but sick beats. He's an amazing producer. He's been sampled so many times. Seeing him live would be unbelievable, and that's why I've picked him. My second artist was Sam Alfred, completely on top of the house game right now. He just did a set with Fred again, a surprise one, but completely on top of it, banging numbers on SoundCloud, that kind of thing.
1: Yeah, good choice.
0: Yeah, he is huge right now. My last Australian artist was Rufus. I got the pleasure to see them live at BTV last year.
1: Classic.
0: They were insane. Inner Bloom live was just transcendental.
1: Oh my god, insane. No, don't even talk to me about it.
0: It was insane.
1: That was actually like life-altering
0: moment. Those big ones are amazing. And then my international artist was someone that means a lot to me. It's Childish Gambino. I'm a big believer in music with meaning, and a lot of his music has heaps of meaning. But not only that, he's super creative and versatile.
1: Yeah.
0: Every single album, you'd think it's a different artist. That's what it's all about, and that's what I think really resonates with me. And he's really creative and puts lots of meaning behind every word.
1: No, I stand by your picks. I love those. I was at BTV, saw Rufus as well. Always so much fun.
0: So good.
1: Like, you can't not have a good time
0: Absolutely.
1: When you see Rufus.
0: No matter what age, they're... Oh.
1: Even if you don't know their music, it's a vibe every
0: Absolutely.
1: Time. Absolutely. So, yes, as we said before, Tame Impala was also on my list purely because I've never seen Tame Impala live, and I feel like that's a crime against humanity. Like, they're one of the biggest names from Australia, so that
0: Absolutely.
1: Would be definitely top of my list. Another one for me is Troye Sivan. Not toured Australia in so long, literally announced his new album, and I'm like, where are the Australian dates?
0: Rush went crazy.
1: Yes.
0: Yeah, big
1: like,
0: numbers.
1: That would hit, like, loud in a festival setting
0: Absolutely.
1: Like that. I'm so keen for that. So I'm...

0: with Disclosure because, first of all, the hits, but then just, like, I've seen so many clips from their international sets and, like, little pop-up shows that they've done, and I'm, like, so jealous. I didn't get to see them at Listen Out a few years back.
1: The unreleased Disclosure song with Salute is gone crazy.
0: Yes.
1: Like, people are waiting for that to be dropped.
0: Yes.
1: I can't wait for that.
0: They are certainly high on my list. Oh, my gosh. Now, we were also going to talk about, like, dream venue location. Justin, what are you thinking?
1: I'm thinking Victoria. I went more logistical with my answer, I'm not going to lie. I chose Flemington Racecourse.
0: Mm.
1: It's more because it's accessible by most of Melbourne, especially with the public transport, that kind of thing. So, yeah, more logistical and just, yeah, good vibes. They had Laneway there, so
0: yes.
1: I thought could take some inspiration from that.
0: Yeah, good vibes. I do like Flemington. I mean, I feel like it's kind of a central point, so it's good. I found this, like, really hard to choose. I mean, if we're throwing logistics out the window, I think, like, I don't know if it totally suits the vibe of my lineup that I've gone with, but something more, like, coastal vibes, like, even in Queensland or Perth, that just having more festivals there in general, I feel like, would be killer.
1: Absolutely.
0: But in terms of Melbourne, I mean, I'd love to see this happen in just a random paddock that no one's ever done a festival at before. Someone's random block of land, like, hey, let's throw a festival here. So I'm down for whatever, honestly. So, yeah, I'm really happy with our picks.
1: I think they're pretty solid choices. Yeah, absolutely. I'd go to both.
0: Yeah, amazing. Well, speaking of, like, festivals and good songs hearing live, our next track definitely aligns with that as well. I feel like swaying in the fields, listening to Missy Higgins' track, Scar, would be a vibe. So you're listening to Scar.

Rob, you know.

0: Out by King Stingray. We are Julia and Scarlett, and today we will be discussing music festivals in Australia and some of the controversies they are facing at the moment.
1: Yeah, so music festivals, it's a big topic we're seeing in the media at the moment. We've got lots of controversies and kind of things going on at the moment, so we kind of just wanted to touch on that and get into why these issues are happening. So just a quick content warning, we are touching on a couple of topics of sexual assault. If this is something that's triggering for you, check back in a couple minutes where we'll be getting into some more music. But yeah, I think the first one we wanted to kind of talk about is Groovin.
0: Yes, Groovin' the Moo is a regional festival situated in regional cities across Australia that usually takes place in May. This year has been cancelled due to lack of interest, lack of ticket sales, and we're thinking that may be due to the lineup that was presented.
1: Yeah, so all over social media, I don't know about you, but I've been seeing a lot of people who are very unhappy with the lineup, which I'm guessing is leading to why it was cancelled. So personally, I really liked the lineup. I thought there were some really great bands in there, lots of great Australian bands. We had DMAs, Jet, Australian classic. But yeah, apparently people weren't as happy as me. What did you think of the lineup?
0: Yeah, I thought the lineup was pretty good too. Some of them I'd heard of, some of them I hadn't. Mm-hmm. But yeah.
1: So I think something we noticed when comparing this year's lineup and last year's lineup was there are a lot more kind of international, not so much more international artists, but more international artists people have heard of last year or that are kind of more well known on social media. I think last year we had artists like Omar Apollo, Denzel Curry, Fatboy Slim that kind of quite present in the media these days. Whereas this year I think there were more kind of smaller Australian bands that are known in more like local Australian communities.
0: Yeah,
1: and
0: definitely.
1: Yeah, kind of more appeal to music lovers. Is that what that is?
0: Yeah,
1: that kind of your
0: I'm
1: thought?
0: Getting that as well, yeah.
1: Yeah, so I think that's probably one of the reasons that not as many tickets were sold, which is kind of sad, I think, because we want to be supporting Australian bands.
0: That's right, and we have these festivals like situated in regional areas, so those people living in those areas don't have to travel as far to bigger festivals. And yeah, it's a shame that it's been cancelled, but hopefully it can be brought back next year.
1: Yes. No, definitely hoping for next year. So another one we wanted to talk about was something that's been very present in the media the last couple of weeks, Pitch Festival, which is a music and arts festival in Moreton. It's been going from 2017, I believe, and once again is another regional festival. So this year, Pitch Festival was closed in the middle due to heat.
0: Yeah, extreme heat. Quite suddenly, a lot of people wanting to attend the festival were already there.
1: Yeah.
0: There was lack of reception and we were a bit stuck of what to do and where to go next. Yeah, so it was a bit of a shame that got cancelled.
1: Yeah, no, it all kind of sounds like a bit of a disaster.
0: Yes.
1: Which I think kind of raises the question, should this festival have been cancelled before it was even started? So obviously we know it was cancelled in the middle, which kind of left a lot of people out in the dark, not really with options, not really sure what to do. So I think, yeah, it kind of raises a big question of these festivals. Is the reason they're failing the organisers?
0: Well, that's right. And a bit of background with this particular festival, where it was located close to the Grampians, they had fires coming through that area just a week before. So we were already aware that the location where it was held, that it had faced some issues. And the fact that this wasn't acknowledged, I think, yeah, really shows that there needs to be more done when planning for events such as this.
1: Yes, no, definitely a bit of a disaster, that one.
0: Yeah.
1: But, yeah. And I think the next one we want to talk about is one of Australia's most known festivals.
0: Yeah, so Splendour in the Grass, which is a massive music festival in Australia, but it's also situated in kind of, I guess, a regional area. We all know Byron Bay, but it is a little north of Byron and usually held in the middle of the year, so July. And we're a bit, I mean, this is still going ahead, but we're the same kind of backstory with Groovin' the Moo in the lineup. We're not sure how this is going to go with Splendour in the Grass.
1: Yeah, so we've got a bit of an interesting thing we wanted to talk about with the lineup this year. Personally, most of the lineup was, I saw some people weren't very happy, some people were happy. It was definitely appealing to kind of different kinds of people. But I think what we wanted to talk about was one of the headliners, Arcade Fire, which is a Canadian band, quite well known, I think, throughout the 2010s.
0: Yeah.
1: But what was interesting about this band is one of their members, Wynn Butler, has been accused of sexual assault. I think he's been accused of assaulting over 4 people and quite some inappropriate conduct there. But they're still going ahead as the headliners.
0: Yeah, they're still... Yeah, and this was released, these statements, last year. So, I mean, the organisers of the festival would have probably seen these, been aware, but they still went ahead promoting them a part of their event. It will be interesting. Keep an eye.
1: That festival obviously is still going ahead, but I think we do need to talk about Splendor organisers in the past haven't always pulled through amazingly. I think we all remember 2 years ago, 2022, Splendor in the Mud.
0: Yeah.
1: So there were definitely some issues there. And once again, kind of raising the question, do we need better organisers, better support systems for these festivals? Because we're offending people, we're putting people in danger. So I guess it will be interesting to see the reaction.
0: Definitely.
1: And that's pretty much it. So definitely some interesting things to think about with the future of festival lineups for Australia.
0: And if you did have trouble hearing this, there are some connections you can go to, reachout.com.au, as well as their phone number, 1-800-633-937.
1: So next up, we actually want to play a song from another Splendor headliner, our Princess of Pop in Australia, Kylie Minogue. This is Spinning Around.

0: That was Do I Wanna Know by Arctic Monkeys. My name is Lucas, and this is Marshall.
1: Hello.
0: And you're listening to Fresh Air, Monsoon Radio. Today, I just want to discuss the resurgence of Y2K. In particular, maybe the fashion aspect of it.
1: Yes, definitely.
0: I don't know, you'd be walking down the street, let's say Melbourne Central, and you just see the widest legs on a pair of jeans. And it's just crazy to think that nowadays it's kind of coming full circle.
1: Mm.
0: The skinny jeans, they're gone. The days of the skinny jeans are completely over. And you've got just these baggiest styles of pants. You've got the small crop tops.
1: Yeah.
0: The low-rise denim, they're making a comeback.
1: Low-rise, my number one enemy.
0: Yeah?
1: Because low-rise works on a specific group of people,
0: yes.
1: I feel.
0: No, they're a bit picky and choosy.
1: Yeah.
0: But it's just interesting to see this comeback, in modern day. But that's kind of like my critique, I guess. You were discussing Y2K in movies?
1: Yes. So I was thinking about, like, how a lot of movies nowadays, like, that are coming out recently, have a lot of older, like, 2000, 2010 songs in the soundtracks.
0: Course. Yeah.
1: So my two main examples were Anyone But You, the new rom-com that came out with Sydney Sweeney and Glenn Powell. That had Unwritten in it, and it was, like, the main part of the movie, and it was a real influential song
0: because
1: it was the main guy's Serenity song. You know, he listened to it when he was really upset or, like, distressed, and it was great. And that got, like, pretty big. Like, the song sort of blew up again. And then, obviously, we have Murder on the Dance Floor from Saltburn.
0: Of course,
1: That song, no one had thought about that song for 20 years.
0: My goodness,
1: and then it comes back, and everyone, it's everywhere,
0: So,
1: I think it's really interesting how, like, all this stuff is sort of coming back. It's sort of like nostalgia at this point.
0: Oh, yeah, 100%.
1: Which is so weird because I feel like people recently, like, that was like 5 years ago, that was 3 years ago, and it was like 15.
0: Yeah, you don't realise, yeah.
1: It feels like it was just yesterday, you know? So we're going to transition into our next song.
0: No, we are.
1: Which is Hey Ya by Outkast.
0: Another Y2K classic.
1: Definitely, definitely. Banger for all to know.

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0: Hi, that was Yotha Yindi's Mabo, super impactful song. And for this segment, for NNL, I have myself Noah and...
1: And Liam here.
0: And today we'll be talking about...
1: We're going to be talking about just our first couple of weeks at RMIT. We're both first-year students here. I'm doing the Diploma of Live Production, and Noah, what are you doing?
0: I'm doing the Associate Degree of Screen and Media, and Liam... Tell us about your past experience at other education as well.
1: So I actually do have a Bachelor of Audio Engineering as well. And so I came to RMIT to actually expand my skills, be able to do lighting and projection and all that stuff. So here to actually expand my skills. Challenges and expectations of RMIT? Challenges or experiences?
0: Yeah, sort of initial challenges and experiences for myself was sort of just getting my head around sort of the courses. I thought coming out of year 12, you do five drastically different subjects, and I thought you were going to only focus on one sort of course stream. But no, I actually do four different course streams, and they are all interconnecting, but they are still a bit different, similar to year 12. How about yourself, Liam?
1: Well, main challenge definitely would be getting public transport. I live out in the regional area, so yeah, that's been a bit of a hassle for me. But the experiences I've had is it's definitely different from my other university. But it's that definitely like having several different subjects, but you can see them all blending together,
0: yeah,
1: sort of. Especially with the advanced diploma, you said, or what was it?
0: My associate degree.
1: Yeah, the associate degree and the diploma. So it is meant to, like, you learn the foundations.
0: Yeah.
1: And then I know, like, a lot of the time you can go to, like, specialise with the bachelor and stuff.
0: Definitely,
1: like that.
0: Yeah.
1: And eventually master's if you wanted to.
0: Yeah, I have that option to continue to do media and do that double degree. But, what were your sort of expectations coming into RMIT?
1: So, once again, my previous university was very small, and RMIT is so much bigger. It almost felt like going from that high school just to this massive institution. Like, it was still that big step up. And I thought I was like, I'll just end up being almost a number in the system. But surprisingly, the admin side of stuff, the teachers, they're still willing to make that connection in the course and stuff. Yeah.
0: Yeah. I sort of expected my expectations were a little bit low, not from the teaching standpoint, but in the fact that people try, and when they talk about uni, that career sort of links, don't expect that they will be there, but I reckon they definitely are there. Mm. And the teachers are definitely being really upfront and forward with, you know, you want to act like professional, and because if you do act professional, you will get those career connections. And definitely some of the people that are doing the course already have them, and I know for myself, just with connections through family or others that I do, and you branch off and you network in your actual course and with your teachers a bit. With some of the expectations that you had, is there anything that did happen that you weren't expecting?
1: Everyone just to actually be so friendly. I thought it was like almost people would just rock up to class and do the minimal criteria and then just leave and go on with their own normal lives. But no, I've been actually like hanging out with my classmates outside of classes, and we've done board game nights and stuff like that. So, definitely something I did not expect, to everyone just be so friendly.
0: Yeah, I definitely experienced the same thing. With only a class of 15 and we're together 20 hours a week, pretty close friends already, and some people that I wouldn't imagine myself to be friends with, but I mean, it's just, you know, you put yourself out there, everyone's just putting themselves out there no matter what background or what you're interested in, no contrasting or similar. You know, it's good to connect with different people. And what are you looking forward to?
1: Well, back to that, it sorry, back on before, is because we're all doing the same courses, everyone has a like mind. There's this almost this single topic that we can all connect to, and then it just branches off in small little branches, like the course itself is the trunk of the tree, and then you can, there's like small links everywhere, so you almost get the same people, just different, slightly different, and
0: yeah,
1: but that's what makes it easy to make friends. Sorry, what was the question?
0: It's all good. Definitely awesome to bring that up. Yeah. What were you looking forward to?
1: I'm definitely looking forward to just, I know there's a bunch of projects that RMIT provide, such like the Collide project that is coming up, I think, a little bit after the Easter break. Don't quote me on that.
0: Yeah, tell us about that.
1: I think it's I have very little information, but I know it's basically a bunch of the art diplomas and like TAFE courses, so the live production, I think some of the music, and I think maybe even the screen and media peeps get involved in it. And there's just actually like is a major point for networking and being able to work with a whole project actually being come together in that sense. Because we're all in our little bubbles over here with each of the courses.
0: But they all interconnect, especially in the media space as well. And for myself, I'm really looking forward to my first major assignment, which is a documentary interview, which at the moment is looking like I get to interview David King, past footballer who works on Fox and SEN.
1: Oh, that's awesome.
0: Yeah, so he's big in the radio space on probably one of the most popular, if not the most popular, sports radio segment every Friday morning. But yeah.
1: Hey, you might be able to steal Sin's radio booth and do your project in here.
0: Yeah, that'd be awesome. Yeah, well, that was Liam and I. And on next, we have King Gizzard and the Wizard Lizard, Australian locals, with their awesome banger, Rattlesnake. Thank you for listening. And thank you, Liam. Thank you.

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0: SYN acknowledges and pays respect to the owners of the land on which the SYN HQ and studios stand, the Wurundjeri people of the Kulin Nations. SYN also acknowledges and pays respect to the elders and traditional owners of the lands our content reaches, as well as the radio stations we broadcast from across the country.
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0: Hello, you're listening to Asian.
1: Hi, what's up? That was not a technical malfunction. You are listening to Asian Pop Nation here on Sin. And that was Stacey Girls with their track 2, Love. We've started off with some banging girl groups because

0: for Asian Pop Nation for one final week.
1: Oh, I'm so, man, I can't believe it's already the end of the season. My goodness.
0: It went very fast.
1: Yeah, I know. How many episodes have we done? Like,
0: This is 17, according to my records. 17 mentions.
1: Speaking of which, Jonghan came back.
0: Yay, welcome back, Jonghan.
1: Yay, but then everyone.
0: And also, welcome back, Jessica.
2: Hello.
0: That's crazy. If you heard a door closing and someone walking in.
1: That was Jessica.
0: No, you didn't. Jessica just appeared.
1: Oh, yeah, no, she just appeared.
0: She materialized.
1: Yeah, she teleported here.
2: Yeah, hello, everyone. I am back.
0: Yay!
1: Just in time for our final.
0: We're getting the gang back together.
1: Yes,
2: and pretty soon you'll also be hearing from somebody that you haven't heard in a long time.
0: In a hot minute.
2: Hopefully. But that is a surprise for later.
0: That is a surprise for later. Maybe this person is walking here.
1: Mm. Bruh. Okay, sure.
0: Yes. Which is the name of our next track we'll be playing.
1: Oh my god. Bella, I'm gonna miss your segues.
0: I'm gonna miss my segues too. What
2: do
0: I do now?
2: This is not happening again next season.
0: You won't hear from us and from Sin for a couple weeks.
1: Yeah.
0: We're all taking a well-deserved break. But we will be back. This is not the AP end.
2: This is not the AP end.
1: Bro. Okay.
0: I stole that one. That was a catchphrase from when APN did low-key end in 2024.
1: And then you brought it back.
0: And then we brought it back.
1: Yay.
2: And it's not the AP end.
0: It is not the AP end. It is the AP beginning.
2: Exactly.
0: Yippee. Okay. We are going to play some more Asian tunes. This next track is from a Japanese singer named Leo Ieri. And she's very cool. And this track is called Walk. You're listening to Asian Pop Nation on Sin. Stay tuned.

0: What's up, guys? My name is Grant.
1: Hey, this is Alexa.
2: I'm
3: Jackie Jones.
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0: This is Asian Pop Nation, where we play the Asian songs and talk about the Asian things.
1: Yes.
0: On Sin 90.7. What's up?
2: What's up?
0: It's our last song of the season. This is so sad. But the songs you just heard a Vietnamese track from artists Cool Kid and Dang Rong Tu. And it is a track called Xia Nu. Xia Nu. I asked our wonderful Vietnamese friend Grace to teach me how to pronounce it. I still butchered it, but that's okay. The main thing is that we try. And before that, you heard a Japanese track called Walk by Leo E80. And yeah, that's the vibes.
1: Cool.
0: So cool. We, as
1: you know,
0: Asian
1: what
0: population,
1: else is a vibe?
0: What's a vibe, Jess?
1: Cordis.
0: Cordis is a vibe. You know, we actually started the very first. So APN was revived at the end of last year, right?
1: Yes.
0: During season 4. And the very first song we ever played ever was What You Want by Cordis.
1: Yay!
2: Oh, is that true? Yeah. Because I wasn't here for the first show, actually.
0: Oh, yeah, because we had like that double show thing.
2: Yes.
1: Wait, what?
2: No, I wasn't I wasn't here for the first show because I was at the Melbourne Royal show.
1: Yeah. Oh, yeah.
0: And
1: yeah.
0: So we booked another show like 2 days afterwards. It was crazy.
1: Yeah. Oh, my God. Whoa. Yeah. Wait, but have we played other... We have, right? We've played Red
0: Red. I think we have. I low-key think I forgot to play Red Red.
1: Have we not played Red Red?
2: I feel like we have.
0: Surely we have.
1: The one time where I think you're not...
0: When I wasn't here. Okay, good.
1: Studio,
0: you covered it for me.
1: I covered it. It was great.
2: If we haven't, let's do an a cappella version right now.
1: Red, red, red. We're doing the choreography
2: green,
1: as well.
2: Green.
1: Anyways, the reason why we wanted to... Well, yeah, the reason why we wanted to talk about Cordis is because they are currently on tour. I'm not sure what country specific, but I think they're doing kind of like it's like a world tour, if I'm not mistaken, but it's like more of a mini tour,
0: when
1: right?
0: I first heard of this tour, I heard people saying how they were like, why are they going on tour? They like hardly have any songs.
1: Yeah, exactly. Like, but I feel like a lot of groups have been doing that. No,
0: they have. But yeah. I feel like it's not a super big tour, so I guess it makes sense.
1: Yeah. But hey, lucky for Indonesia, Cordis, they got to see Cordis.
0: Indonesia.
1: Yeah.
0: I guess, firstly, we should explain who Cordis is.
1: Oh, yeah.
0: If you're living under Asian pop rock. Asian pop rock.
1: Okay.
0: I mean, they do have a pop rock song. What You Want is probably my favorite song. It's very much pop rock.
1: My favorite is Fashion, which you're going to hear
0: after
1: this.
0: But yeah, they're very much, you know,
1: so they're
0: hip-hop
1: under, yeah, so they're,
0: vibes.
1: Yeah, so they're under Big Hit or Hype.
0: So they were the next big hit group after TXT. So everyone was like, whoa, what are they going to sound like?
1: Oh my God. I was going to say, I low-key forgot that TXT is also under... So it's BTS, then TXT, then...
0: Cordis.
1: Yeah. I completely forgot that TXT... Okay, yeah, anyways.
0: It's so funny because there's such a different vibe to TXT.
1: No, I agree. I agree.
0: And I know when Go came out, which was their debut single, people were saying, this is like K-pop fiend.
1: It is.
0: Yeah.
1: No, a lot. It's
0: like Travis Scott and stuff.
1: Low key, it's kind of fun to see people react to Cordis' songs and be like, I didn't know like Travis Scott or like, what's
0: his
1: name?
0: I didn't know K-pop sound like this.
1: Yeah, or like all those like Western rappers like released a new song. And we're like, no, it's K-pop. And they're like, what?
0: It's Cordis. And they're so young. That was
1: they
0: the main
1: are.
0: Thing too. Like
1: Holy
0: Martin
1: crap.
0: Is one of the producers and he's friggin', what, 17?
1: Yeah. Yeah. They're... and then the youngest, Kono, is like born
0: 2009?
1: In 2009.
0: I don't know, but they're hella talented for their age.
1: I know.
0: And
1: yeah,
0: I really do love, I can't lie, I love the vibe.
1: No, same. I'm
0: well loved.
1: Honestly, for them, like for me personally, half of their songs I like, the other half I'm like, okay, it's not really my vibe. So
0: I literally only like two songs when
1: I mean
0: that, but
1: yeah,
0: it's
1: exactly,
0: a vibe.
1: Exactly.
0: And
1: it is very much a vibe.
0: They're like, you know, they're like priding themselves on being like self-produced idols. James helped choreograph
1: Red Red.
0: Their stuff.
1: There's like a whole behind the scenes like video.
0: Also, James is like crazy and has choreographed like
1: famous
0: dances like Magnetic and stuff.
1: I know,
0: which is insane.
1: When I found out he made the choreography for like other iconic like dances, I'm like, that's him. And I saw some people saying, like, oh, like, he's, like, respecting, like, the girl groups is, like, you know, like, not by not making their dance moves, like, overtly weird or, like, whatever.
0: Yeah, that's really not.
1: Yeah. Anyways, yeah. So the reason why I wanted to talk about Cordis is just so I could yap about the fact that they're in Indonesia right now. Well, I think they have since then. I don't know if they're still in Indonesia or if they already left. Yeah, but the reason why I want to talk about Queerness in Indonesia is because this is generally the first time I've ever seen a boy group appreciate a country's culture this much. I don't know. I feel like a lot of groups, they come to, like, a country, then they speak, like, the most they do is just speak in that language.
2: Yeah.
1: Like, for example, when, like, ITZY came, or, like, IATs came
0: they come here, and they're like,
1: they spoke in English. Yeah.
0: It's Yeji.
1: And then, like, when I was, like, 13, 14, and I went to see Stray Kids for the first time, they all said, like, I love you in Indonesian, which is Aku Cinta Kamu. Like, that's the most, I think, that groups tend to do. But Queerness, I mean, to be fair, they're, like, kind of famously known to be, like, chronically online. Because technically, they're still, like, they're, like, our age or, like, slightly younger. So they're very much, like, Gen Z idols. They are so chronically online. Do you know, like, the Kasih Paham Boss?
2: Yeah.
1: Like, yeah, they did that live on stage.
2: Did they do Kicha?
1: I'm not sure, but, like, that's, like, the one clip I saw. They even did, like, the slow-mo run.
2: No way.
1: And then, like, Kono was so good at it. He's, like... Yeah, anyways, it's great. Oh, and also, they're wearing, like, sarung, I think.
2: Oh,
1: like, as, like, a sash, which is so cool.
2: Wow.
1: Yeah, like, it's so cool to see. And then, they're, like, eating, like, you know, like, enak, like, the noodle,
2: the
1: like,
2: meat,
1: snack.
2: Yeah.
1: Like, they eat that, and then, like, they make TikToks of them,
0: I
1: like...
0: I think I saw that.
1: Yeah.
2: That's
1: like,
2: so
1: they
2: funny.
1: Eat that, and then I think, I forgot who specifically, but one of the members really likes Buah Vita, which is, like, a juice brand.
2: Is it...
1: I forgot
2: who. Is it James?
1: Probably, yeah. But, like, each of the members have their own, like, thing that, like, that's related to, like, Indonesian culture. And then Kongho keeps, like calling himself, like, Dede, which means, like, younger sibling. Yeah, which means, like, younger sibling.
2: I didn't know it went this deep.
1: Wow. Yeah.
2: Because, like, I think the only other group that kind of doesn't even top this, though. It's, like, kind of on the same level is Boy Story that sang...
0: Sialan.
2: It was such an amazing cover.
1: Yeah.
2: But then I feel like that is a much different thing than actually like getting and learning a country's culture.
1: No, literally.
2: And
1: like
2: incorporating it into like your social media into
1: I know. It's just really, really fun to see. And as an Indonesian, how can I not talk about it?
0: It's like The appreciation should go both ways. Indonesia loves Korean culture.
1: No, exactly. No, like,
0: but
1: it's a whole other can of worms talking about how Indonesia kind of takes Korean culture and makes it their entire personality.
0: Yeah, but
1: a lot
0: it should go the other way, too.
1: No, so true. Yeah. So true. We have good food, guys. We have good food, snacks, juices,
0: food,
1: which
0: snacks,
1: cordes,
0: juice,
1: memes,
0: funny memes.
1: Funny memes, even though it doesn't really make any sense if
0: brain
1: we don't speak
0: rot.
1: The brain. There we go.
2: Yeah.
1: Indonesian brain rot.
2: That's true.
1: Yeah. Anyways.
0: We have it all.
1: Yeah. Cordis is great. Cordis is great. Indonesia is great.
2: Love Cordis.
0: And Asian Pop Nation is great.
1: So true.
0: And we're going to get back to some songs. But before we do, someone snuck in during our
2: Somebody
0: our
2: broke in.
0: Oh,
2: somebody called the police.
3: No. Hi, it's Jesse. It's been a while.
0: Hi,
3: it's been a hot minute.
1: Hello!
2: Been a hot minute, and also dressed in red.
3: Mm.
2: Hottest reds.
3: Red.
2: So,
3: kind of match. Well, everyone kind of matches today.
0: We are red.
2: That's true.
0: Today.
1: Except not me.
2: Oh.
0: It's okay. We need balance.
2: We need balance.
0: But yes, welcome back, Jesse.
3: Yay.
0: This is going to be so exciting. We're going to get into some more talks after the song breaks. Things about reincarnating in anime.
3: Yeah, that's going to be an interesting one.
1: Oh, so fun.
0: But first, we are going to reincarnate into...
1: That doesn't make any sense.
0: Anexo.
1: That doesn't make any sense.
2: I don't think...
1: Okay.
0: We're going to reincarnate and we're going to be wearing, like, really cool clothes.
2: Sure.
0: Really cool fashion,
3: sure.
0: You could say.
3: Okay.
1: There we go.
0: Which is the next song we're going to play. It is Cordis's track, Fashion. And after that, we're going to play AT's new track, Bad.
1: I'm so excited.
0: So it'll be
1: I'm
0: very
1: so excited.
0: Hype. Next two tracks.
1: Yes.
0: So, this is Cordis with their track Fashion, and you're listening to Asian Pop Nation on Sin.

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0: Hi, everybody. You're listening to the Asian Pop of the Nations.
1: So true. And you just heard Bad by 80s.
0: Bad.
2: It was bad.
0: So bad.
2: It was bad, but sure. It was good.
0: It was so good.
1: Yes, it's bad in a good way. And before that, you heard Fashion by Cordis.
0: Shout out.
1: Shout out.
0: K-pop hype.
1: I feel like Cordis, I could say that Cordis are honorary Indonesians now.
0: Sure. You think
1: well, I mean, to be fair, James is from Thailand.
2: From okay.
1: He's a sibling.
2: That's true.
1: Yeah.
2: Okay, if Cordis members were to have Indonesian names, what would
1: oh
2: we name them?
1: Oh my god! James would... Not I think James him. Would just still be James. But like...
2: Oh, that's such like a Chindo name.
1: Yeah, no, exactly.
2: James. Or like, not even... Maybe Jason.
1: Oh, yeah! Marlon would be... I think, here's the thing, some of them, their names are already so, like...
2: But I've never known a Martin in Indonesia.
1: They exist.
2: They exist, but not enough.
1: Marcus, no, not Marcus.
2: No, what's Michael. The,
1: Maya! Michael!
2: Michael!
1: Okay, anyways. Okay. We can talk about that later.
0: Yeah. Cordis, shout out. And also shout out ATEEZ. That was their latest track off of their
1: so
0: new comeback,
1: gang.
0: Golden Hour Part 5.
2: Mm.
0: Seemingly the last comeback before they head
2: no.
0: off to the military.
1: Are you serious? Wait, I thought they've already been to the military.
0: They have not been, girl.
1: I thought, did quite... San go to the military?
0: Nope. None of them.
1: How did he... Okay, never mind.
0: Yeah.
2: Well.
1: Okay.
2: Well.
1: I thought he got buffed from the military.
0: Oh, no, he just got buff.
1: Like, one day he just, like, gained biceps. Okay.
0: Yeah.
2: Well, we could say maybe he reincarnated into a buff guy.
0: Yes!
1: Hey! Is that
0: oh
1: what
0: we reincarnate into a buff guy just for one day.
2: Just for one day.
0: I just
2: day.
0: Want to just
1: be,
0: look at myself in the room.
1: That should be, like, a new anime or manga.
2: I reincarnated
3: I'm not
2: into a buff
3: there probably
2: guy.
3: Is.
1: Yeah, no, there,
3: definitely there probably is.
1: Speaking but, of which.
2: Yes.
1: That's what we're going to talk about.
2: Reincarnated into blank.
1: Yes,
3: the isekai genre has really grown.
1: It's been
3: it's
1: popping
3: really
1: off.
3: Popular.
1: Yeah.
3: And I feel like a lot of creators now, in order to like get the hype, they're starting to find more and more creative things
1: yeah.
3: for you to reincarnate to.
1: Yeah.
3: And I'm not even saying things as a mistake. They're literally things that some,
2: yes.
3: some of
1: yeah.
3: them are not even human. So let's start with the ones that are more popular and probably a bit more well known, and then start with and then go down the list to like some of the more wacky
1: right.
3: ones that are
1: yeah.
3: a bit
1: like,
3: funny.
1: Yeah.
2: You know,
3: a bit
1: yeah.
3: weird.
1: Yeah.
2: I feel like all of this must have been inspired by Franz Kafka's story, if you're familiar.
1: Wait, which
2: the
1: one?
2: One where the one about the guy who suddenly woke up as a cockroach. Oh my god, what
1: oh.
2: was it called?
1: Whoa. Wait,
0: I
1: what?
0: Don't know.
1: I was not aware that Western literature also delve into the isekai genre.
3: I mean, Twilight
2: Yes, it's
3: exists.
2: Called The Metamorphosis.
1: True. Oh, that story. No,
2: yes.
1: Yeah, that's
2: So
1: right.
2: The Metamorphosis... What? Huh? The meta... that... Whatever that was, it walked so that all these anime and manhwa could
1: oh,
2: run.
1: God. Sure,
0: yes. And maybe walked so that what we talked about the cockroaches, the cockroach men. What is that?
2: Huh? Metamorphosis.
0: The otome game.
2: Oh
3: my god, that
1: oh.
3: game. Okay,
1: my
3: so
1: god.
3: For context, there's a cleaning company. I forget what.
0: Wait,
3: wait
0: company.
3: I'm pretty sure. No,
1: it's
3: like the company that makes like the bug sprays or some shit.
1: Yeah, yeah. So they to advertise their product.
3: Yeah,
1: they decided to make cockroaches that you can kill with the.
3: No, no, no, no, no.
1: I forgot how it went.
3: They created a dating game, like
1: yeah.
3: an otome game,
1: yeah, yeah.
3: where there's, like, these characters that are meant to be representations of, like, let's say a cockroach or, like, a fly or,
1: oh,
3: like,
1: the different
3: something
1: bugs.
3: Like, the different bugs,
1: oh.
3: and it's a dating sim, and it's, like,
1: yeah.
0: I thought it was supposed to be exterminating them.
3: Like,
1: I don't know.
3: I'm
1: maybe,
3: like, wow, do
1: yeah.
3: they want us to fall in love and then exterminate our love interest?
1: Yeah,
3: like,
1: I was going to say, if their purpose is to, like, advertise their products, I feel like that's kind of, you wouldn't want to exterminate
0: I like
1: these.
0: You want to buy their products.
1: Right? Yeah.
3: I think it's working.
1: I think it is working,
3: I think it's
1: yeah.
3: working.
1: Yeah, exactly. Yeah. It's great. Anyways.
2: Yes.
1: Kind
2: so,
1: of, that was kind of a
2: I
1: tangent.
2: Think, yeah, I think, like, cockroaches... I wouldn't want to be reincarnated into a cockroach.
1: Yeah,
3: no.
1: But that's like the worst way. That's like
2: exactly.
1: the worst, one of the worst things to be like reincarnated.
2: Exactly.
1: Into.
2: But how about a slime?
0: Reincarnated
1: yeah.
0: into a slime.
1: The anime.
3: Yeah, it's a really popular one actually.
1: Yeah.
3: Yeah, basically this guy gets hit by a truck. Truck-kun.
1: And then he becomes a slime.
3: And he becomes a slime and he goes through the... There's like a level up system and then he like it levels up and then he becomes OP. I forget what season it's on, probably like 3 or 4 at this point.
2: You can level up?
3: It can level up.
1: Yeah, so a lot of like isekai animes usually...
3: It's like a game system
1: The main character gets transported to like this... Yeah, like you said, the like this world that has... It's basically like a game.
3: Yeah, so, for him, he just like keeps... Gaining skills.
1: Like, leveling up.
3: And becoming
1: a really OP slime.
3: He's so OP right now.
1: Yeah.
0: Does it, like, take form? Like, I'm imagining just...
3: Okay, so this is not a huge spoiler, because, like, in the later seasons, the arts, they feature him like that, but, like, yeah, he starts off as, like, this blue round blob, a slime. Okay. It's, like, normal thing. And then gradually, he eventually gets a human form at some point.
2: Oh. Well, that's not fair.
3: Then,
2: that's not a slime.
3: Then he becomes, he's in this human form.
0: I'm just imagining, like, the slimes from Minecraft.
3: That's basically how he starts off.
1: Wait, is he still made of slime?
3: He is still a slime in nature. He just has different forms. I don't know how. He just gains all these skills, and all of a sudden, he has a human form.
1: Wow.
3: He can do this, he can do that. I don't think
2: that's fair. It feels misleading because I would want to watch this thinking that the whole series is him as a slime.
1: That'd be funny.
2: All of a sudden he's a human and I'm like,
3: to be honest, he still appears as a slime quite a bit. He's still like, although he used to be human, for some reason, it's not, once he gains a human body, it's not like, oh my god, I'm just going to stay in this human body forever. He still reverts to a slime quite a lot.
1: Maybe he likes being a slime.
0: Yeah.
1: Maybe he is enjoying it.
3: Very peaceful.
1: Yeah, very peaceful.
3: Very peaceful life. Wow. That's probably one of the most popular ones.
1: Yeah.
3: I think the other one that might be slightly popular in terms of anime is this one called I'm a Spider, So What? Based on the name, they reincarnated into a spider.
2: I'm a spider, and so what?
3: And I feel like that was popular a little while ago as well.
1: Whoa.
3: And it's like, whoa.
2: Oh, wow.
3: It has seasons.
1: Wait, is the main character a man or a woman?
3: For this one?
1: Yeah.
3: I am actually not a spider. Sure.
1: It looks like
3: a spider. It's a high school girl that reincarnated into a spider.
0: Yeah, but the spider is so cute and colorful.
1: Yeah.
2: I know.
3: Yeah, it's so cute and cuddly. I wonder if it's poisonous.
1: Oh my god. Wait, that's so random.
3: Yeah, that one's really random.
1: Yeah.
2: But I think, like, in my opinion, I think anime definitely has to be one of the best platforms to kind of get all these wacky ideas out.
3: Yeah.
2: Right, because then you can really play with all those, like, silly animations and silly concepts. Like, if this were to be a live action, it would not work
3: as well.
1: Yeah,
2: exactly.
1: Here's the thing. If I saw a realistic slime or spider in real life,
2: It's like true anime. Somehow you're not as creeped out as you would normally be.
1: True. To be fair, it is because it's like animation.
2: Exactly.
1: Again, just imagine like a photorealistic spider.
3: Or no, you're not gonna feel like, oh my god, so cute.
1: No,
3: so
1: you're gonna be terrified. Right. What about a slime though? What?
3: The slime is like, it's just like
2: a slime.
3: I would imagine it as like, you know, like when you make those jelly.
1: Yeah.
3: And it's like, it's like the rounded dome jelly. Japanese like thing. And
1: it's just like that. Yeah, yeah. But
3: so
1: like
3: the
1: bigger.
3: Slime is like a bit cuter,
2: This is reminding me of back when I was in second grade. I don't know why I believe this, but you know, I was kind of stupid. And I remember.
3: I don't think anyone who's in second grade
1: is particularly smart, you know?
2: So one of my friends in second grade was like, trying to, they were the OG rage baiter. They told me that one day, when they were in their house, they saw a cockroach. And then when the cockroach looked back at them, it had a human face on it. And then that scared me for so long. I genuinely had nightmares about it. I kept thinking, like, oh my god, what if the next cockroach I see in my house has a human face? I will actually...
0: Okay, don't play that
1: Loki is giving Junji Ito. I can always see a Junji Ito, like, manga.
3: Think of it this way. If there's a spider with a human face on it, that means they isekai'd into a spider body.
0: That's
1: true.
3: Yeah, that's...
0: It's not a bad thing.
3: They're just trying to find human connection.
2: That's true.
3: Yeah.
2: So are these reincarnation animes giving us, like, empathy for...
3: I mean, some of these are a bit questionable.
0: Do we need empathy for...
2: A vending machine.
3: The vending machine one is so
2: funny.
3: Poor
2: little vending machine.
0: I low-key love a vending machine, though.
1: Oh, my God.
0: Especially a Japanese vending machine.
2: The concept of I was reborn as a vending machine, I now wander into dungeons.
3: It's such a long name,
0: why
3: too.
0: Are
3: I don't know
0: in
3: why.
0: The dungeon as a vending machine.
3: And, like, I'm pretty sure the vending machine reincarnated in, like, a... It's not even like a modern society where it makes sense for there to be a vending machine there.
2: Right.
3: It's like ancient.
0: Well,
3: like,
0: you'd be famous.
3: I'm like, why?
1: Yeah, it looks like the main character got isekai into like a fantasy. Which again, like most isekai animes, it takes place in like a fantasy type of medieval setting. So it literally doesn't make any sense that there would be a vending machine.
2: And how are you wandering as a vending machine?
3: Exactly.
1: Yeah. Does the vending machine have does it just like stomp around? Does it have wheels? Like, or I don't know. It has anime eyes.
3: Yeah, it has such big anime eyes. I'm like, it's just like plastic
1: right on the
3: window. Can
1: everyone else see the anime eyes? Like, oh my God.
2: Imagine like wanting a drink and like, hey, I'm gonna get a drink from that vending machine with the anime eyes. Like, what do you think?
1: Yeah, like, I'm really questioning the logistics here.
2: Oh my God.
1: Oh my goodness.
2: And that is not the only example of people reincarnating into household slash...
0: This isn't even a household item, the next one.
3: Yeah.
0: My life after I became a dummy head mic one morning.
1: Oh my god.
0: If you're not aware, there's like these they're like microphones, but they're shaped as a head.
1: Yeah,
0: and
1: it's
0: they
1: for
0: have like
1: ASMR.
0: Ears, and then you can like pick at the ears and stuff.
1: It's for ASMR purposes.
0: For ASMR.
1: Most of the time. Yeah, so it's like,
0: I see a lot of K-pop idols.
1: It's binaural. It's like binaural. It's a binaural mic, if I'm not mistaken. Yeah, it's weird.
2: Out of all the things you can isekai into.
3: I don't know what. A salaryman who had died after getting hit by a truck. Of course it's the truck strikes again. Oh my God. And based on like the promo image, it's like...
1: It's literally...
3: It's a dummy head mic surrounded by a bunch of girls.
1: Of course. We forgot to mention a lot of like isekai anime tend to be like harem as well.
3: Yeah.
1: There's always like multiple very attractive hot women
3: that all want to get with the vending machine
1: or
3: this one
1: or the
3: guy.
1: Let's
0: leave that to that. Let's leave that in anime and move on
2: to the non-anime
3: examples.
2: There's this one that you talked about, Annabella.
0: Oh.
2: Which is called A Useful Ghost.
0: Oh, yes. Thai film?
2: Yes.
1: Yeah. I really want to see it. I keep getting clips of that, and I'm just like...
0: So I think the premise is that there's a married couple, and then
1: the wife passes away, and then she comes back as a vacuum cleaner.
2: This one's actually kind of sad. It's like, it's literally like, if I became... Would you still love me if I was a worm? But would you still love me if I was a vacuum cleaner?
1: Ghost. Again, I'm questioning the logistics here.
3: Does he still love her as a vacuum?
1: He definitely does.
0: Me as a vacuum.
1: If you see like the clips from like the promotional stuff, they
0: get pretty attached to inanimate objects.
1: No, same.
0: So it would work on
1: no,
0: me.
1: Same. Wait.
2: Right, because
3: I feel
2: it's
3: like the more adult you are, the more you're like, oh my God, I love a good vacuum.
1: I love an appliance.
3: I'm speaking from experience.
1: If you guys could be reincarnated into like any object or animal, what would you be?
2: A cat.
1: Aww. A cat? That's boring. Come on.
2: Yeah,
1: I mean,
2: that's boring.
1: Come up with something like more crazy.
2: I could. Okay, fine. Apparently, that's boring. I feel like that's the smartest answer because as a cat, I could do anything.
1: That's true.
2: And I have 9 lives. So
1: true.
3: What about an item? Let's do an item.
1: Yeah,
3: I feel like animals are a bit.
1: It's yeah.
2: I want to be a chopstick.
1: Why?
3: Versatile.
0: You don't need to find a pair though.
2: Exactly.
1: Are you?
3: Oh.
2: Because I'll never be alone as a chopstick. Like nobody uses
3: one. That's such a good one.
2: Exactly.
1: That's cute. Oh my goodness. I think I would be like a coffee cup.
2: Because you
3: love
2: coffee.
3: You're never without caffeine.
1: Yeah, exactly. Here's the thing. I'm not like the disposable coffee cups. I'm like someone's beloved. Like
3: beloved.
1: They bring that like.
3: It's like a collection, and you're like the favorite.
1: Exactly. Like you know, like those like plastic like coffee cups that you can just get in like a store. So like this person has this like you said beloved coffee cup. They just bring it to coffee shops everywhere and just uses that cup.
2: I can't imagine my coffee cup just starts drinking my coffee, and I'm like, I thought this was full.
1: Yeah, I would drink the coffee. Like, oh, it's so good. Like, oh my goodness. Wait, what would you be, Jesse?
3: Oh,
0: I'm struggling.
3: I have two ideas.
1: Yeah.
3: Okay. One is a rice cooker. You know, that really good rice cooker that can just cook perfect rice.
1: Okay.
3: And, like, you know how there's all these rice cooker recipes that are, like, easy meals,
1: rice cooker recipes. You'd be that rice cooker.
3: I would be that. I would make the life of whoever is using me. That sounds wrong.
1: But oh, God.
3: Whoever is using the rice cooker easier, because I need that in my life.
0: Mm. Wow, so cute.
3: My other camp is, like, a fillet knife. Because I find
1: that's very specific.
3: Because like, I find it really satisfying to like have a really sharp knife and be able to like fillet something
1: and, again, like,
3: and like
1: you're
3: really
1: like the
3: like
1: favorite
3: get,
1: knife.
3: Yeah, you're like the prize. I gets sharpened
1: like
3: every
1: a
3: day.
1: Professional
3: like
1: chef
3: yeah.
1: owns like yeah, this yeah, knife yeah, and then, like takes care of. Yeah,
3: yeah, yeah.
0: I'm like
3: yeah.
0: thinking about like my favorite mugs now.
1: Yeah.
3: See, maybe that's why they chose to reincarnate.
1: It's like someone's beloved item.
3: Yeah.
0: Yeah.
3: It means something to
1: someone.
0: Okay, I think my answer going on the same vein as like the coffee cup thing is a kettle.
3: Oh.
0: I don't know. I feel like when I get home, like the first thing I do is turn on the kettle and it's like nice.
1: Nice.
3: Are you going to be one of those fancy kettles? Like the ones
1: I
3: that like
1: would,
3: you can
1: yeah,
3: select temperature and all everything.
1: Oh
3: yeah,
1: my
3: all
1: god.
3: The fancy
0: it'll
3: ones,
0: be
3: yeah.
0: And colorful.
1: Yeah, yeah, yeah, yeah.
0: Are you know, I'll help them make their instant noodles.
3: Yeah. Yeah.
1: You can pour the hot water into me as the coffee cup. That sounds okay. That's a never mind.
0: Yes.
1: I take it back.
0: No, we look all together. We can work in tandem. We're gonna create a working kitchen.
3: Yeah,
1: that's true. Wait, I just realized we're all like kitchen appliances in a way.
0: Yeah.
1: Oh my god.
0: If I were to reincarnate into something, probably couldn't even recognize who I am. You don't even know me anymore. Which is the name of the next song we're about to play.
1: Okay.
0: This next song is from a local artist, a Filipino-Australian named Heizuko. We've played him on the show before.
1: Yes, shout out.
0: And this is his new track from his latest EP. And the track is called You Don't Know Me Anymore. And yeah, you're listening to Asian Pop Nation on SIT.

0: You're listening to Asian Pop Nation, where we serve you the most delicious Asian songs.
1: Yeah.
0: And the song you just heard was Serve by X-Love. And before that, you heard two local tracks. We have Shani, who's a local artist from Melbourne, with her track Nudge. And before that, Heizuko with You Don't Know Me Anymore, who I think is from Brisbane. Shout out.
1: Whoa, shout out.
0: But yes, speaking of Serve, the new song to come out of X-Love, who is one of the first, perhaps, genderless K-pop group.
1: Yeah.
0: We will now be talking about our pride. Ooh, do it for your pride.
1: Be who you are for your pride.
0: Because
1: or something.
0: It's about Pride Month is a few days from ending, actually.
1: Yeah, so low-key, this is kind of a perfect way to, like, end things off.
0: End the season.
1: End of season.
0: End of June.
1: End of June.
0: But June not the end of your pride.
1: Is it just me or did June
0: it
1: went
0: so
1: by
0: fast.
1: Really
2: it
1: quickly?
2: It did. It generally did.
1: It might be because of, like, exam season or
2: final
1: assignments or, I don't know, but, yeah.
2: It generally went by so quickly.
1: Yeah.
2: Like, you're telling me it's already the 27th of June?
1: That's oh, ew, right. I don't like that.
0: It's not okay.
1: Anyways.
0: But we thought we'd talk about some of our favorite Asian media that has a little bit of the LGBT.
1: Woo! Who wants to go first?
2: Well,
3: I'm seeing someone writing on the list.
2: Okay.
1: That's me.
2: I have,
1: ignore that.
2: I have one thing to contribute to this list.
0: Okay.
1: Yes.
2: And only because I think it's like the themes that it explores are just very, like, I am like a big fan.
1: Oh.
2: Do you know what I'm talking about?
1: I have heard of it.
2: I haven't even mentioned it yet, though.
1: Oh. We totally do not have a Google Doc open right now, guys.
2: Yes, but I have not written anything.
1: Oh, that's
2: totally
1: sorry. I misread
2: Google
1: your
2: doc.
1: Name. That's Jesse. I'm so sorry.
0: We are still in the dark about what Jesse.
1: Yeah,
0: to
1: I'm
0: talk
1: so
0: about.
1: Sorry.
2: So none of you know.
0: No, but I really thought you were like you really latched onto. I'm like, damn.
1: No. I misread your guys'. I'm so sorry, but Jesse.
2: I thought we were having our twin telepathy moment here, but
0: it's okay. Maybe it will continue.
1: My bad. Okay.
2: So
1: what are you gonna say?
2: I'm not sure if any of you have seen this movie, and it's been such a long time since I've seen this movie, but I still like it nonetheless. It's called Your Name Engraved Herein.
0: I've heard of it.
1: It sounds familiar.
0: The really sad one.
2: Yeah, so it's a very tragic BL story set in Taiwan.
1: Ooh.
2: During when they still had martial law. So I reckon that was back in the 1960s, I think.
1: Mm-hmm.
2: And in Taiwan, they still had martial law, and being queer was obviously illegal.
1: Yeah.
2: Like, literally under the law.
1: Yeah.
2: Mm. And it follows... Oh, wow. What happened to my voice?
1: You good?
2: Yes. It follows these two best friends.
1: Mm-hmm.
2: Two best friends in a room.
1: They might...
0: 5 feet apart.
2: 5 feet apart.
1: Two bros.
2: And
1: chilling
2: two bros.
1: In a hot tub.
2: It follows these two best friends called Jiahan and... So I'm absolutely butchering this name. Jiahan and Pote. But his nickname is Birdie.
1: Oh. Birdie.
2: And it follows this journey from where they're like, oh yeah, we're super duper duper best friends, until the moment they realize that they definitely love each other so much more than best friends because of everything they've been through. But they literally cannot be together, right? And then they had to see the other one try to delude themselves into, you know, thinking that, you know, this is just a phase, and then, like, Birdie even gets a girlfriend at some point.
1: Oh,
2: and it's
1: my
2: all,
1: God.
2: It's all just a part of him trying to, you know, push all these feelings down.
1: Mm.
2: And even when the both of them have already admitted their feelings, the tragic ending is that they just, like, even though they both know, there's nothing they can do. Quite literally. And they live with that fact. They live with the fact that there's nothing they could do except live on.
1: Let me guess.
2: And
1: it ends tragically?
2: Yes. But then the ending scene is this really beautiful scene of them. So it's just Jiahan, I think he's playing the guitar, and then they're playing the guitar, they're singing, and they're sitting on this fountain at night on an empty street somewhere in Taiwan. There's nobody there. It's just the two of them.
1: Mm.
2: And it's like, even though we the viewers know that they could never be together, they both know they can't be together, but then the very fact that they could still share that very intimate moment, it's like, it was very poetic in a way. Stop. And just, yeah, like, stop. Like, I used to watch a ton of BL, but then, same. Like, I don't anymore, but this one movie is, this one movie has stuck with me for such a long time, until now. And it's like, I think it's just really beautiful on so many levels, especially because there's this one character as well, he's actually a pastor, because they went to, I think they went to a Catholic school, I think.
1: Oh, my God.
2: And there's this one character, he's a pastor, and he's the one that Jiahan always goes to whenever he thinks, like, is what I feel like, is it a crime, you know? And then the pastor is the only one that actually was, like, supporting him and, like, giving him words that he could keep and that he could come back to whenever he feels like his own, you know, existence is worthless. Because, like, his parents are totally against it. The person that he loves, Bernie, is also against it. So then that pastor was, like, such an anchor for him throughout the movie. And that, like, that genuinely just made me so, like, wow, you know? Love this movie. It's such a great movie. And the cinematography is also amazing. Damn. Beautiful. But yes, it's tragic, so if you do plan on watching it, prepare that box of tissues.
0: I started the segment so high and
1: I'm sorry.
0: But that's okay. We love the duality.
2: Yes.
1: Yeah. I mean, I find that so, I feel like this is definitely only something that a lot of queer films, like media, can only do for some reason. A lot of, like, look, I'm straight, right? But even I feel like the yearning. I'm like, my God, that is so tragic.
0: It hurts. It really does.
1: Yeah. My personal, well, just kind of like moving on to like a lighter note, I suppose. I have a couple that I want to like shout out. Yuri on Ice, my first exposure to like some like queer.
3: You're opening a can of worms here.
1: Oh God!
2: Oh, can of worms.
3: Oh my God!
1: Yuri, I have said this multiple times. Yuri on Ice walked so heated rivalry could run.
3: Yes, yeah. I agree.
1: Yuri on Ice was my OG heated rivalry. So, and dare I say, a lot more wholesome. For obvious reasons.
2: Yes.
1: But yeah, no. I loved Yuri on Ice, even though they don't say out loud that it's like BL, but it's heavily implied to the point where it's basically accepted as canon. Yeah.
3: There's some scenes.
1: Yeah. MAPPA, go back to remember your roots. MAPPA. give us the Victor prequel movie, Ice Adolescence. I don't know why they canceled it. I love Yuri on Ice with all my heart. And then obviously Heated Rivalry, which we talked about earlier this season. It's great. Also, Loki, this is kind of a little shout out, Heartstopper. Even though I've only watched I've only watched one episode, but I am aware that there is an Aries.
0: Yeah, character. Shout out. Yes. I guess
1: Isaac.
0: But there is one Asian. There's a couple Asians.
1: Yeah, yeah. Wait. Oh yeah. There's, yeah. What's his name?
0: My King Tao.
1: Yeah,
2: King Tao.
0: I love Hot Stuff very deeply.
1: Yeah, yeah, yeah. But I do, even though I've heard some people say like, oh, they wish like the one Aries character could get more screen time and more character development. But I don't know. I still think it's nice that they kind of touched on that as someone.
0: Yeah, as a show that was like clearly is like showing all different kinds of.
1: As someone who is a part of the asexual community, shout out all my aces out there. I want more rep for us. You know, we're not boring, but we do love food. So. That's a whole like that's a garlic thing.
3: Bread? That's a whole thing.
0: Yeah, is that the thing or is that the autism thing? You know, I'm just thinking out loud.
1: Okay, yeah.
0: But Jesse, what are your
3: I've just been scrolling through my list and then I've just been adding more to this list. I think I'm just going to run through it really quickly. I am a big fan of Chinese manhwas and Chinese novels and things like that. So a lot of my recommendations are going to be like that. But I also do read a lot of manga as well.
1: Yes.
3: So in regards to Chinese manhwa as in BLs.
1: You know ball.
3: I know ball.
1: You know ball. You know ball.
3: Heaven Official's Blessing.
1: Yes!
3: Peak, the yearning yes! in that story. If you're looking for like a really tragic story that does have a happy ending,
1: yeah.
3: good, and a whole lot of yearning,
1: yeah.
3: 800 years. That's all I'm going to say. 800 years.
1: I've heard so many things about this to the point where I'm curious, like, what's the hype about?
3: You know? It's just the yearning, the way that's they present fair. It. That's and then, fair, like, the more you read into it and the more you read over it and reread it, the more you pick up little signs, which I think is what this author really does well in. Mm. A lot of her other works are also really popular, like Grandmaster of Demonic Cultivation and Scum Villain's Self-Saving System. Yeah. Like, those are also really good. Really long names, but really good. But Heaven Official's Blessing,

0: like a post-apocalyptic world. Oh. So like there's mutations and stuff like that. Ah. And one day
1: that's cool.
0: Yeah, like he mutates. I don't know. You'll have to read it for like the actual explanation. Yeah, but basically he kind of mutates in a way that takes on a human form.
2: Real quick.
0: And so
2: the other guy looks so hot. I just looked up a photo.
0: He's so hot.
2: Mushroom, bro. Whoa. The mushroom is very cute.
0: The mushroom is cute. The guy's hot, yeah.
2: Yeah. Oh. Yeah. Wow.
0: Yeah. Yeah. Okay. Yeah. So based on so you should that's the other one. The other couple of ones, which are Chinese, more Chinese manhwas, they're not novels, but I really like, is Here You Are, which is, like, a kind of old one, but it's, like, kind of, like, university, like, gay romance between two guys.
2: Yeah.
0: And then another one, which is really cute and more so lighthearted, that's, like, going through, like, the daily lives of these two girls.
1: Aww.
0: It's super cute. It's called Begin With Your Name. Yeah. It's really cute, and you can see them kind of, like, get, like, I don't think their relationship is confirmed up to this point, and it's kind of more, like, art boards. But you can, it's more like daily stuff.
2: Yeah.
0: But the one thing that I really wanted to call out, and technically this anime isn't a, I guess like openly.
2: Like queer?
0: It's not like, the focus isn't on the queer.
2: Yeah,
0: but the way in which they represent different types of people are really cool. Witch Hat Atalia.
2: Yes!
0: So, without giving away too many spoilers for this show, because it's still airing and I think it's getting a lot of hype at the moment. They have a gay couple in the show. They also have...
2: Canonically?
0: Like, they are established... Canonically. The one, and they also represent things like anxiety quite well. And also there is a character who is disabled, a.k.a. needs a wheelchair kind of thing. So they, it explores a lot of, like, the... what's it called? It explores a lot of representation without making it entirely about it. But then it also it's also better that way because it's like it's just part of the world.
2: It's because it's normalizing.
0: You know,
2: it.
0: They even have like someone with like a vision,
2: like impairment
0: as well and stuff like that. So it's like really cool that way. So shout out.
2: Whoa, that's
0: another reason.
2: So cool.
0: Another reason to watch Witch Hunter.
2: Witch Hunter is
0: really good.
2: Really good.
0: Yeah. It's really good.
3: Wow.
2: What about you, Bella?
3: Okay. Yippee. I have two recommendations. They are both Willow.
2: Yes.
3: They're both webtoons actually.
0: Oh.
3: I don't really watch many. Anyway, yes, they are both webtoons. The first one is Not So Shoujo Love Story, which is it's a webtoon that like plays on the shoujo manga genre, right?
2: Yeah, yeah.
3: With like the main character falls in love with a cop.
2: And it's like
3: and there's
2: it's
3: a
2: like,
3: rival girl.
2: And it's like a it takes place in a high school and then
3: and
2: like
3: So there's like the love interest of our main character, Ray, and there's the love interest in quotation marks. His name is Handsome Ochinchin.
2: What? What?
3: He has a really long chin. And if you know Japanese, that
2: means
3: something else.
2: Oh,
3: but
2: that's... Oh, is that intentional? That has to be intentional.
3: I'm just not going to talk about that. And then he's actually like... Okay, maybe that's a bit spoilerish, but he's just a very strange man.
1: He's a very strange man.
3: Yeah, but anyway, we have our rival, who I've forgotten her name, but she's a beautiful girl with blonde hair. And...
2: Let me guess, she's the actual...
3: Perhaps.
2: Ooh,
3: just maybe.
2: Okay,
3: you'll see. It is
2: okay.
3: Called A Not-So-Shoujo Love Story. So... And it's very cute. And yeah, our main character is like obsessed with shoujo, wants her shoujo romance.
2: Mm.
3: But like, obviously, things don't go to plan and she gets annoyed by that. And it's great. It's such a fun time. It's so stupid. If you like stupid humor, if you're familiar with the shoujo genre at all and like making fun of it, then you should definitely read it.
2: Yeah.
3: And finally, I recently came across this webtoon called Murder Girl Band. Okay, there might be some violent themes right now. But... Essentially, there's this girl band named Starfruit, and then they have this manager, and then the manager, like, okay, this is, we might be reaching some sensitive topics, so if you know, feel affected by any of the things that I mentioned, you can, or have mentioned, you can call Lifeline at 13 11 14, or Kids Helpline at 1-800-55-1800. But basically, the manager, like sexually assaults one of the girl band members, and then so she leaves the group. But the other girls don't know why she left the group. And then I think what happens is another girl comes in and replaces them. She's like the intern. But then this manager is still here managing them. The manager tries to approach her while they're like performing all together, getting a bit too close. And then one of the members whacks him with a guitar.
2: Whoa.
3: And he dies.

0: Oh shit!
1: They're basically what? Their manager, and so they're trying to keep it like on the down low because they still want to be like this successful band.
0: Yeah,
1: but
0: holy crap,
1: they're like manager's dead.
0: And that's why it's called
1: the band
0: Murder
1: members
0: Girl
1: are falling
0: band.
1: In love with each other, and it's great.
2: Whoa!
0: In love after murdering this guy?
1: Yeah, sure.
2: Whoa!
1: All of the,
2: wow. I guess like after you do,
1: you
2: do something like
1: bonded.
2: That together, you kind of bond.
0: God,
2: you know,
0: God,
2: you
0: God forbid a girl like girls don't bond
1: he
0: over.
1: He was a bad guy.
0: Over.
2: He was not a good guy.
0: Exactly. Yeah. God forbid, yeah.
3: Wow.
1: Anyway.
0: You like Golf Queens?
1: Yes, I recommend.
0: Recommend the webtoon, but not the methods that they do.
1: Yes, exactly. We do not condone.
3: We need to be careful what we're recommending here.
1: But speaking of girls' love, this next track is called...
0: What a segue.
1: This next track is called Suddenly. It's by a very famous girl group called IOR.
0: Yes!
1: And when they... Like, they had a really long hiatus, so this was, like, kind of... A crazy comeback, and when they released the trailer, it was like of John Tumi coming in and kissing.
0: Bro, when I saw that, I'm like, huh? And I didn't even recognize that they were like,
1: huh?
0: Like, yeah. Yeah,
1: it's
0: like
1: kind
0: genuinely.
1: Of crazy. I don't know what's up with that.
0: I freaked out. Yeah, it's crazy.
1: But that's the seg, I guess.
0: We love women, and we love... I don't know. This
1: I
0: is
1: don't
0: a-
1: know either. This is very strange, but it's okay. This next track is Suddenly by IOI, and you're listening to Asian Pop Nation.
0: Happy Pride! Sing.

0: You're listening to Asian Pub Nation on Sin, and you just heard two tracks. The first one was IOI with their latest track, Suddenly, Cup Chuggy. And before that, you heard a Vietnamese artist called 52 Hertz, and with her track, Take Me Back, which is exactly what we're going to do right now. Take me back to the beginning. The beginning of all.
1: The beginning of all.
2: The beginning of all.
1: Sure.
0: Which was the start of Asian Pop Nation.
1: Yeah, the revival. World, the world didn't exist until Asian Pop Nation came
0: to the
1: existence.
0: Whole nation.
1: We started... Sure, okay.
0: anyway, we're going to do a little recap of our favourite moments of APN this season and a bit of last year, because it's our last episode.
1: Yeah.
0: Before our break.
1: Oh my goodness.
2: Okay, well, I think one of my favorite moments from this season definitely has to be our interview with Harry June during...
1: Oh, that was so fun.
2: Yes, during Melbourne Comedy Fest. So, when was that? Was that in March?
0: Like the end of April?
2: The end of April, I think.
1: Yeah,
2: yes.
1: Yeah.
2: And, wow, I... Like, even until now, I don't think I've ever met anyone as... funny, as joyful, as easy to talk to.
1: No, literally.
2: As Harry June. It's like, holy Harry June, crap. If you're listening to this, like, I swear I'm not just glazing you. But at the same time, kind of, because you're not the Choppelganger. And
0: you are not the Choppelganger.
2: You're not the Choppelganger.
0: For context, we were telling Harry June when he was in the studio about Ashley. Shout out Ashley.
2: Aww, shout out Ashley.
1: Ashley, we miss you.
2: Yeah, well soon, Ashley.
1: Yeah, well soon, yeah.
0: But, yeah, we asked him. We showed him a picture of Ashley because we were like, low-key, you guys look alike. And it's funny. And then he was like, oh my god, but have you heard of this, like, thing where it's like, am I, like, doppelgangers, but it's like, choppelgangers? Mm. Like, what if you're the choppelganger to someone else who is... Anyway.
1: Basically, you're like the chopped version of someone else.
0: Yeah. We have a clip here of what he said. But yeah, let's hear it from Harry.
3: I also recently heard about this term, choppelganger.
2: What?
1: No!
3: It's just someone, it's like someone who looks like you, but the chopped version.
1: That's crazy.
3: I know, it's crazy. What's crazier is if you are the choppelganger for someone else.
1: Wait.
3: So I don't want to, if I look at this photo of Ashley, if Ashley's one. If I'm the trouble ganger for Ashley, I'm going to leave this studio right now.
0: Okay. Okay. Yep. So we showed him a photo of Ashley, but mind you, I was rushing, so I kind of just went off of Ashley's Instagram, which obviously has nice photos of her. So the bar was a bit high.
2: That's true. Setting the bar a bit high.
0: He did not leave the studio, but we'll hear how he reacted to that.
3: Okay, I am a choppelganger. What the heck? That is so upsetting. You can't show me a photo of an attractive person and say that. What's wrong with you?
0: That means you're not the choppelganger.
3: No, I'm a choppelganger. What kind of... Is this how you treat all your guests? We show a photo of a more attractive version of you.
2: That's you if you were a girl.
3: Oh,
1: yeah,
3: great.
1: Like gender bend, you mean.
2: The gender
3: bend. Oh, thanks,
2: you know?
3: Guys.
1: If you like dyed your hair, you know.
3: She also looks much younger than me. So what are you guys trying to say? I'm over the hill?
2: Isn't that a compliment?
3: Is it?
0: Yeah,
2: because she's younger than you, so we're like, oh, you look...
1: You have like the Asian genetics of like being young.
2: Exactly.
3: And also, I've got this Asian feeling of shame right now. I've got Asian feeling of shame and embarrassment to my whole family lineage.
0: We should have honestly paid him to be on our show because we literally just got to watch a stand-up
1: comedy. Yeah, we basically got like a personal, like, oh my god, like, so fun.
0: I know we were thinking about, like, oh, will he be, like, a funny person? Like, yeah,
1: we were
0: funny
1: truly
0: people
1: wondering.
0: In your life?
1: And he is.
0: Yes.
1: He's just very, like, charismatic, I think.
2: I know.
1: And again, it helps.
2: Like, he's just, like, naturally funny. The way that he says things. Like, that's already
1: Dude,
2: funny.
1: That joke of him saying he has the Asian, like,
0: that was so
1: feeling
0: fast
1: of
0: on
1: shame.
0: The spot.
1: I know.
0: No,
1: I'm like, oh my god, you just took my... Okay, great. It's wonderful.
2: Yeah. And that was also so the first time we ever interviewed a comedian on our show.
1: Yeah.
2: So, I'm just so glad it went so well. And it's like, it's something that's... has still stuck with me until now, especially his story about how he went from being an English teacher to being a comedian.
1: Yeah.
2: In my head, I was like, you know, if my career ever fails, at the very least, I know that there is the slightest chance that I could take on comedy. Sure. If he can do it, I can do it.
0: All right, pull a joke.
1: Jessica immediately is like, oh, did you hear that sigh? She's just like, oh.
4: She immediately deflated. She's yeah, like, oh.
0: Okay, it's okay.
2: I did not expect that.
0: We can work on, yeah.
1: Yeah, you can, yes. You can workshop the jokes with us.
2: Yeah, yes, yeah. We'll do. Yeah.
1: Oh my god.
0: Wow, it's so funny.
1: Yeah.
2: So what were all of your favorite moments?
1: There were a lot.
0: Yeah.
1: What about you?
0: We yapped a lot. Yeah. We yapped a lot.
1: I feel like I'm pretty sure it's, I feel like it's kind of obvious. Well, not obvious, but you definitely have one favorite.
0: Like, I do?
1: The interview with Cup Noodle.
0: Oh, okay. Yeah, I was going to leave, but sure, yes. Cup Noodle was my favorite. Okay,
1: well, one,
0: maybe
1: of.
0: My favorite, one of my favorite interviews. Yeah. They were all amazing. Yeah. Cup Noodle is a singer from Thailand, and she like makes some music that's like, it's got like food in the lyrics,
1: yeah,
0: and technology. And
1: she also incorporates like her Thai heritage.
0: Yeah,
1: a lot,
0: because she's
1: like,
0: she's mixed like Thai and German.
1: Yeah,
0: so she talked a lot about identity and belonging, and she said this really, really healing. Meant like this healing like phrase of being like, we try so hard to find the place that we belong, but it's okay to just not
1: being yourself.
0: Yeah, like you don't need to like feel the pressure to belong
1: and like conform.
0: But yeah,
1: to,
0: this is well, she'll say it better than how I can explain it. But yeah, this is from Sasha, who is Cup Noodle.
5: Yeah, I like the fact that I'm kind of, we're just like, we don't belong in one place, and I feel like this feeling that society want us to find our place and belong is kind of a myth. You know what I mean? If you belong, like you find your own place, like within yourself, then it's just everything else, which is like, calm down, like kind of, like fade away. I don't feel the urge to search for where I belong. And I feel like a lot of us nowadays, there's a lot of mixed culture of kids. So, yeah, we belong wherever, whenever.
2: Oh, wow. That was beautiful.
1: Yeah.
2: And I think it's, like, it speaks so much to, especially, like, us. And I assume most of our listeners who are here maybe on international student visas or come from mixed culture backgrounds.
1: Exactly.
2: And it's, like, you try really hard to find where you belong here.
1: Yeah.
2: But then it's, like, yeah, I agree. Like, that's just something that they want to make you think, that you have to find a place to belong,
1: mm-hmm.
2: and then you'll just end up never feeling like you fit anywhere. Like,
0: yeah.
2: that's the scam,
0: it's a scam
2: you're being fed.
0: What the heck?
1: Yeah.
2: Because if you feel like this is your place in the world, then the belonging is what you make of it.
1: Yeah. Oh, we love healing here on APN. This is,
2: and I definitely so feel horrible. like here on the show, I feel like I belong with you guys.
1: Aww.
2: Yeah, that's been my favorite
0: listeners.
2: Part.
1: Aww.
0: You belong here.
1: Aw, Jess. I was not... Wow, this is very wholesome, guys.
0: This is so cute. Oh my goodness.
1: Oh my God.
0: We need to celebrate this wholesomeness.
1: Yes.
0: We're going to continue talking about our favorites of the season after the song break, but now we're going to jump into a bit of a jazzy celebration.
1: Ooh.
0: I think this song is perfect to dance to, and it is from an Indonesian artist named Aku Jeje.
2: Me?
0: I'm Jeje. Well, no, I'm not, because this truck.
2: This truck.
1: Emilia truck is just storms into the studio, runs you.
2: Well,
0: oh my god. And I'm reincarnated into a woman named Maria.
2: Maria.
1: Okay.
0: Because that is the next song we're about to play.
1: Oh,
0: Maria by Aku Jeje, and you're listening to Asian Pop Nation on SIT.

0: You're listening to Asian Pop Nation on Sin.
1: Yes.
0: What's up, gang? And you just heard a very, very nice track from Grant Perez, our local Filipino Australian icon. King. And that was his track After All.
1: Mm-hmm.
0: And before that, you heard Maria by an Indonesian artist called Aku Jeje. Nice. And you're listening to APN on Sin.
1: Yeah.
0: Nice. And today is, in fact, our last show before our 3-week break.
1: Yeah.
0: And we did a lot this season.
1: We were earlier, before the songs, we were talking about like our like highlights, I guess, from the season.
0: Yeah, of like our interviews.
1: Yeah, interviews, topics. I just want a quick fire shout out. 80s concert. That was genuinely so
0: memorable. I was gonna bring up the 80s concert.
1: It was so fun. I don't know. Like vibes wise, it was fun. It was my first proper exposure to the 80s. Mm. And I watched it with you, Bella. It was so fun.
0: Like, the vibes were immaculate.
1: Yeah, and then I also want to shout out Tamodachi Life. I have since I talked about Tamodachi Life on here, I have been playing the game. A lot of drama has been happening.
0: Wow.
1: It's great. It's awesome. And also,
0: my love life is crazy.
1: Oh yeah, no, guys. Bella's love. I made Bella in my game. Her love life is genuinely insane.
2: Do I have a love life?
1: Not yet, because I haven't made J-Hope for you.
2: Oh, okay.
1: I kind of got burnt out from making too many characters, so
2: right.
1: But I am slowly getting back into it. And
0: you can ask my husband if you like.
2: No, I want J-Hope.
1: Also, One Piece live action that happened, and they're already making promotional stuff for it again because season 3 is gonna be released.
0: I watched it after you finally watched it. I love Inyaki so much.
1: He's literally Luffy. They shook him. They shook the manga, and then he just fell out. Anyways, all of the entire cast. So that happened. Also, wait, this is kind of related to One Piece, but not necessarily the live action. I saw on Netflix's TikTok account, the official account, they're rebooting One Piece, like the anime. They're apparently remaking it in like a better animation style. Yeah,
0: like a remaster,
2: like the whole thing.
1: Yeah. Like, well, they're starting
2: to get from season... That's a lot of work.
1: Exactly.
2: That is a lot of work.
1: They're starting to get from season 1. Better animation style. I'm not sure if they're even going to use the same
0: voice
1: actors.
0: I guess they'll fix
2: the old style is pretty nostalgic, though.
1: Yeah, exactly. That's why I'm like, huh? It's still ongoing. And there's a live action. And so everyone is like... They're like, everyone's like... It's kind of mixed. I haven't seen any negative reviews, necessarily. But some people are like, oh... Like, people who say they don't want to watch One Piece can't use the excuse of, like, oh, there's, like, 1,000 plus episodes anymore because they're making, like, a rebooted or remastered version. But at the same time, like, I feel like Netflix is just really... Everyone else is saying, like, Netflix is really milking.
2: Yeah, they're really milking.
3: I mean, Netflix has done it with so many other shows as well.
1: True.
3: And then, especially with, like, Avatar The Last Airbender.
1: Yeah.
3: It's like, they keep trying to...
1: Yeah, that
3: to
1: happened.
3: Milk.
2: The,
0: oh,
2: the
0: that
2: live
0: came
2: action
0: out recently,
2: is,
0: right?
2: Like...
1: Yeah, season two. Yeah.
0: But I love the cast.
1: I really love the cast, but...
0: But I don't
3: Netflix.
0: Know if I can get into
1: the writing, the script, goodness gracious.
3: And it's like Netflix tries to take all of these popular franchises and, you know, like, jump on the popularity that they have built over years worth of, you know, airing.
1: Yeah.
3: And they're like, oh, yeah, now we'll just take that popularity and hope that the fan base transfers to them.
2: They would just basically slap a live action on it and be like,
1: that's good. It's getting so good, gang. Yeah.
3: Right. Like, at the very least, when Disney does it, they do it with their own material. So it's like...
1: True.
3: Like, you're kind of doing this to yourself. But Netflix...
1: Let's just stop making, like, live action versions of everything, guys. Not everything needs, like, a live
0: K-pop
1: action.
0: K-pop Demon Hunters live action.
1: No!
2: No!
1: Also, Loki, another... My personal favorite highlight is when we did, like, an APN, like, history class in terms of, like, music.
0: Aww.
1: And that's when we started just introducing people to Hitdude. And then we
0: that
1: just keep
0: fun.
1: Playing Hitdude now.
0: I liked it. So it was a highlight for you, the trend that we filmed.
1: No.
0: Wow,
2: really?
0: I can't believe she likes it.
1: No.
3: She's lying.
0: No. That was her favorite.
3: She secretly likes it. She's saying no while, like...
0: Well, nodding.
3: No.
1: I'm shaking my head.
0: She's nodding.
2: Yeah, she's nodding really hard.
1: No.
3: Well, listeners will never know the
1: We're
3: truth.
1: Not doing this.
0: Yeah.
1: Okay, moving on. So, those are my personal highlights.
0: Yay.
3: Awesome.
0: Does anyone else have any other highlights?
3: this is like, does anyone else have anything else to share with the class?
0: Anything to share with the class?
1: Oh, our collab with Talk on Your Fork.
3: That was true.
0: We love food. Shout out Beth and Eugenie.
1: Yes, we love you guys. Hope to collab again soon.
0: I really want to watch more cooking shows. I've been watching MasterChef recently.
1: This is so random.
0: And I keep getting reels about Anthony Bourdain. I don't know if it's because of the movie coming out. But I just, what everyone's movie? Talking. Tony, which is like his biopic.
1: I saw a trailer for it.
0: Yeah. And I just keep getting reels about how, like, how inspiring his, like, food shows were and, like, revolutionary.
1: He,
0: like, really respected the food that, But, yeah. Oh, that's one of my highlights. Just getting lunch with you guys.
2: I think that's one of the best highlights across all the shows. True.
1: Also, real quick, even though we didn't talk much about Love in Deep Space this season, because we talked about it last season, new love interest. I have to shout it out. I don't care. This is how we're ending the show. I have to shout out the new love interest. Valco, day one, never hated him. Just saying.
0: Let's get it straight.
1: Never hated him. Give me that werewolf boy.
2: Let me say that when I first saw his trailer come out, I was like, interesting.
1: Yeah,
2: I'm like, but like I didn't hate him, but I didn't like him.
1: Yeah, that's a lot.
2: Immediately,
1: of, here's the
2: like,
1: thing. If you
2: that's
1: healthy,
2: fair. Well,
1: yeah.
2: I feel like that's fair.
0: Yeah, me too.
2: I think his personality is coming out more with the extra storyline.
1: Yeah, exactly.
2: I'm like,
1: here's the thing, Jesse. You have a healthy mindset, unlike most people.
2: Is that a compliment?
1: Yes, it is a compliment.
2: No, it's
1: a compliment.
2: It feels like a bare minimum.
1: Yeah, the bar is on the floor. But yeah, anyway, shout out Love and Deep Space. We still love you.
3: Yeah. So Love in Deep Space will just be one among the many topics that you will hear again next season.
1: Yeah. Yes.
3: And we talk a lot about controversies as well.
1: Gentrification, etc. So many controversies happened this season, guys.
3: And
1: did
3: more
1: we talk
3: to
1: about
3: come.
1: Any controversies?
0: Mahjong.
3: A lot.
0: Gentrification. Mahjong.
1: Like Asian trends, food.
0: What else was there? Oh, yeah.
3: Bang PD.
0: Eugene.
1: A lot of
0: controversies.
1: And then, like, Cat's leaving. Eye. Like, members leaving groups.
0: Heathen.
3: And Ivan.
0: Evan.
3: Evan.
1: CT is some certain someone recently happened.
0: We did may or may not have heralded a whole segment dedicated to this man.
3: None of us look forward.
1: That kind of aged, like...
0: Like
3: bad. Milk. Yeah. Like,
1: aged very poorly.
0: That did age really
3: Listen,
0: bad.
1: And that was like a few months ago.
3: Yeah.
1: It's crazy how time...
3: Listen, none of us knew, okay?
0: Yeah.
3: Like, don't, you know, don't attack yourself for having heralded an entire segment for a man who ended up using a Confederate shirt.
1: He
0: truly made his mark. But yeah, this has been a wonderful way to end our season, I guess. Mm. We're going to play some more songs, though. This next track is from a band we interviewed, and they performed for us in the studio.
3: They did last season.
1: That was last season, right?
0: They are an Indonesian band called Lemes, and this is their latest track, Cerita Kamu. And you're listening to
3: Asian Pop Nation on Sin.

0: You just heard a debut track from Thai artist Roy Pim. That was her track Silly. And before that, you heard a band named Lummis with their track Cherita Kamu.
1: It's very nice.
0: Yeah. Very nice way to chill out and end our final show of the season.
1: Oh, I can't believe it's over. That, man, today's episode, I feel like all of our episodes just generally tend to go by so quickly.
0: They do. What can you say? Good music, good company,
1: good vibes.
0: That's Asian Pop Nation.
1: So true.
0: In the studio today.
1: Trademark, copyright that. Okay.
0: Put that on a t-shirt.
2: Our new motto.
0: That would be a much better t-shirt to wear than whatever a certain K-pop idol is wearing.
1: Anyways, yeah, this is the end of our show from the season.
2: But it's not the APN.
0: It's not. We will come back with more things
1: we
0: to talk
1: hope.
0: About.
1: I'm actually super intrigued to know what crazy things will happen over the course of
0: the next couple of weeks, past us before season one even predict all the things that happened.
1: Oh my god, we should have like low-key we should make like a, you know, like those like bingo prediction thingies for like the year.
0: we should do that.
1: That'd be so fun and
0: see
1: be,
0: if
1: like,
0: our predictions come true.
1: Yeah, but the thing is, like, I feel like either nothing happens in 3 weeks or a lot of things happen in 3 weeks.
2: In 1 week.
0: Or we
2: all
0: something.
2: In 1 week.
1: Yeah. But yeah, this was really fun.
0: This has been very fun.
1: Yeah.
2: Yeah.
1: Thank you, Jesse, for joining us for
0: our
1: final episode.
3: I had to do it.
0: Do you have any final words?
3: It's been fun.
1: It has been fun.
0: Wow.
1: Yeah.
0: But yeah, this was Annabella, Denise, Jess, and Jesse. In the studio today with APN.
1: Yes.
0: And although we did play those chill songs, we're ending it with a bang, guys.
1: Yes. And of course, Annabella chose a song from one of her favorite groups, Boy Next Door.
0: And it's also because Mosh Pit is right after our show.
1: Yes.
0: They haven't been airing for the past...
1: like 2 weeks.
0: 2 weeks.
1: Yeah.
0: And so we're so excited that they're back.
1: Mm-hmm.
0: And this song is one of the more rock-ish
1: songs
0: on Boy Next Door's new album, Home, which you should check out. It's so good.
1: But it's
0: also a very fitting song because the title is literally adios. So
2: goodbye.
0: Adios, listeners.
2: Adios.
0: And goodbye. Yeah, you can follow us on Asian Pop Nation on Instagram to see when we come back. And listen to Sin and stay tuned for Mosh Pit right after this.
1: If you missed all of our episodes this past season, you can catch our podcast. We will be releasing more episodes. We have currently 5 episodes out, if I'm not mistaken.
0: Numbers, man.
1: Just check out our podcast on Spotify and other lists,
0: like
1: platforms. And
0: Thank you for listening.
1: This has been really
0: Adios by Boy Next Door. And we'll see.

0: CIDFM acknowledges and pays respects to the traditional owners of the land on which we stand, the Wurundjeri people of the Kulin Nations. We respect their elders past and present and acknowledge and respect all First Nations people, elders and lands where our content reaches. Hello, everyone. Welcome back to Mosh Pit.
1: Yay!
2: Yay!
0: I'm Eloise and I'm here with Mairéad and Connor.
3: Hello.
2: It's great to be back.
0: Yeah, we've had a little kind of random hiatus. But it is...
1: It's cold season.
0: Yeah, it's been cold and we've gone into hibernation. But that's okay because it's the last episode of season one. And we've already gone halfway through the year.
2: It's kind of crazy.
0: I know, it's really weird and I don't know where the time's gone. Like, I swear, our hibernation period started not that long ago and it feels like it was just a week ago. And now we're here and it is the 27th of June.
1: It's crazy.
0: But we've got a very exciting show today. Lots of new songs, lots of throwbacks to the whole season that we've had this year so far.
2: We've got a fun little recap of highlights.
0: Yeah, we're going to talk all about the highlights, all about what's to come for the rest of the year because we'll be back for season two. Like,
2: oh, we have 100%. So much stuff planned.
0: I think we got a little too excited and we've been thinking too much about what we're going to do next season.
2: That we may have neglected.
0: Had to finish this season, but that's okay because we just really care about
1: you. We lucked
0: you.
1: In, it's fine.
0: So we're just preparing to make sure you have the best content to look forward to, I think, yeah.
2: It's all out of love.
0: Yes,
2: our
0: exactly.
2: Hibernation was out of love.
0: Yeah.
2: And not a series of unfortunate
0: and
2: events.
0: And we're back to give you the best comeback show ever.
2: Oh, yeah.
0: But I think we should get straight into our first song, which I'm really excited about. It's... from Worm Girls, it's Kills Me Like You Do.

0: Beautiful Lie by Evanescence on Mosh Pit here at Sin. And before that, we had Screaming by Loathe. And we wanted to do a lot of throwbacks today, but I think one of the elephants in the room is Good Things yes. have woken up from their hibernation
1: yeah.
0: as well. While we were hibernating, Good Things woke up and have started teasing things already mm-hmm. and posting all their like pre-announcement stuff. Yeah. Including the dates for when Good Things will be on and stuff like that. So
2: set list supposed to come.
0: It would have to be by the end July of next 30th, month.
2: July
0: 30th, yeah. With all the stuff that they're doing. Predictions have been going crazier than ever, I think, mm-hmm. for this year. Like, I have not seen so many people predicting things. Like, there are a lot of big names being thrown around.
1: Please update me, because I have been living under assignment hell rock.
2: MCR is the biggest
0: MCR.
1: Wait, seriously?
0: My Chemical Romance MCR is the biggest one.
2: They're doing so much touring. They're doing so much.
0: Yeah, and
2: general.
0: I think they're doing a show somewhere in Asia pretty close to Good Things
2: yeah,
0: time.
2: And
0: so
2: they haven't been here in couple of years.
0: Yeah, it's so. Been, I think the last time they were here was potentially 2023.
2: I think that's exactly
0: so
2: right.
0: So 3 years is plenty of time. Yeah. And they've been doing a lot of touring and festival kind of venues and gigs. So, I mean, not that I'd be totally happy with having to go to a festival to see them. Mm. I think that is probably the biggest headline.
2: Yeah, that's everyone's
0: I think there's barely anyone who thinks that they're not going to be the headline.
2: But and speaking of people who are touring a lot, Limp Bizkit, my fave.
0: I saw a post of someone saying that they could potentially come back to Good Things.
2: Yeah, because they're doing a lot of touring this year, a lot of international touring.
0: Yeah.
2: And there's this gap between the end of their American tour and their South African show, which coincides with Good Things. So I'm really hoping.
0: Yeah.
2: They haven't done Australasia yet this year, but that would be a dream for me personally.
0: Because they were also co-headlining with Fall Out Boy and 2023 at Good Things, which I think three years is a fine time.
1: Because didn't
0: come
1: they recently just do like a big, pretty big festival in like the UK as well?
2: Yeah. They're doing a lot of international touring.
1: Because I didn't end up going last year because it was like last year's lineup. It had some good ones, but not like I so wanted to see Sing Queen, but there wasn't enough for me to justify the ticket cost, and it was like should I not, but it sounds if they're the predictions, it's sounding pretty good.
2: I really wanted to see Tool and Weezer, but I think I would rather see them as like a solo concert.
0: Yeah, because I went last year. I volunteered, so I got in after volunteering for like 5 hours, which meant I got to miss some of the people that I probably would have wanted to see earlier in the day. But because I wasn't too set on the headlines, and I was like, I don't know if I can be bothered to stand.
1: Yeah, it was
0: at
1: the headlines
0: stages.
1: Not being my favorite artists.
0: Yeah,
1: were
0: like I wasn't too committed to them. Like it would have been great to see, but I wasn't too committed, so I allowed myself to stay at one of the smaller stages pretty much the whole time, which was great because I saw artists that I kind of knew of that I had never actually listened or seen perform live, and I saw an artist that me and my sister used to like when we were younger. Who headlined that stage. I think it was at the same time as whoever was headlining. Who was the main? Was Tool the main headline?
2: Yeah.
0: At the same time as Tool. They had like three clashes
2: last
0: year. They had three things on at the same time in the headline spot. So I allowed myself to stay at the smaller stage to see Pale Royale, who were great. And then I left like 5 minutes early to beat the crowds, which was a great idea. But, you know, I kind of get sad when I go to the festivals, and I feel like to make it worth the money, and a lot of the time I want to see the headlines that I have to see the headlines, but then there'll be someone cool on the smaller stages, and I want to stay there the whole time because it's so much more chill. Like, headline spot, there was a big crowd, but you could see everything on this stage. It was like the second smallest stage, like they had the smallest stage. They had the two big stages, and then they had two medium stages, and then the little one. Mm. The little one was great. And I stayed there the whole day because I was like, people are just, this feels like a festival. People are coming, going from the barrier spot. You could come and go as you please. It was great. But yeah, good things.
2: I think another possibility is Hayley Williams.
0: Yeah, this is something that I've been discussing with my mum and my sister as well, because we are theorising about festival lineups. Because Laneway Festival, we were questioning whether or not we think they're going to go more alternative after this year's lineup, which was headlined by Chapel Roan, but was followed by Wolf Alice and Wet Leg, who are a lot more alternative.
1: They're a lot more
0: rock,
1: old, yeah.
0: Which didn't gel with the crowd that were there to see Chapel Roan, but I think Laneway could kind of return to alternative rock and indie rock.
1: I remember, I feel like the last time I went to Laneway was like, Girl and Ride was there. It was Phoebe Bridgers. It was a very indie Laneway, and I was having the time of my life. And it's like, it'd be kind of cool to return back to that crowd.
0: Yeah.
1: Because I feel like a lot of the, I don't know, I feel like the crowd who would go for those more mainstream artists do already have those other avenues to, like, whereas the indie artists, I know, it depends on what they're aiming for. If they're aiming to, like, boost the profit, or if they want to go back to, I think, a more true-to-purpose lineup.
0: Yeah, true to what I feel like I picture when I think of Laneway. Yeah. Like, we were thinking one artist that hasn't announced anything for Australia either is Florence and the Machine.
2: True.
0: Which I would hate if she did Laneway. I would think I would be really upset. And same with Hayley Williams. We were thinking that those two could be potentials for Laneway as well.
2: Yeah.
0: Kind of returning to more kind of alt, rocky, still delving a little bit into pop, but more indie sort of style than what we've kind of been seeing the past few years at Laneway. Just based on what happened this year at Laneway with Wet Leg and Wolf Alice.
2: I'd love to see Eka Vandal at
1: Laneway. Yeah, that'd be so good.
0: Yeah, that would be, awesome. Be good too. But yeah, I think with the direction of who big names that have yet to announce anything for Australia that we know, we're kind of hoping that come to Australia in terms of the festivals, there are just so many big names. I mean, I'm just reading through like a random article of someone's good things predictions, and there's like names like No Doubt,
2: who's been doing a lot of festivals,
0: and Spirit Box. I had the feeling I don't know if Spirit Box has announced anything for Australia, because they did Good Things a few years ago as well. Or they did Not Fest, actually.
2: Yeah.
0: Not Fest is coming back next year, isn't it?
2: So.
0: I think they're coming back from their hiatus. But there's so many festivals, I think, that could delve more into metal, rock, and more alternative genres that we could potentially look forward to next year.
2: I also think Amity Affliction's obviously high possibility.
0: Yeah.
1: I'm kind of interested to see what the Australian rep's going to be.
0: Yeah.
2: Me too. I'm very interested to see that.
0: I'm interested in that too, because most of the predictions have just been the big, like, international artists for headlines.
2: Yeah.
0: But there's definitely, like, I want to know who the other artists are, especially the local ones. So, yeah, I mean, super exciting. And also, I played Evanescence before. They just were here, like, at the end of last year, or was it this year? I've got no concept.
1: They're also coming back.
0: They're coming back. But I also potentially thought they were potentially could do good things.
2: Yeah.
0: Because they just released their album. But then they announced their tour for March next year.
1: Well, see, the thing is, like Girl in Red announced, like, did Laneway and then announced a tour that was, like,
0: That's
1: 3 months later.
0: Yeah, that's what Wolf Alice did, because they were at Laneway and then
1: they're
0: right
1: coming back
0: Laneway,
1: on December 8th and 10th.
2: So in December.
1: I'm so excited.
0: It's confusing because artists do these things where they would also just tour some random time. So who knows?
1: It's not good for my bank account. No, I need the predictability.
0: We need to know. We can't necessarily rule someone out because they're touring at a later date
2: or
0: earlier.
2: Like Drag Race right now. Can't rule them out.
0: Can't rule them out.
2: I think Rise Against is also a possibility. Also, I would like, don't know if it's, I don't think it's going to happen, but I would love to see Lauren Sanderson, spoken about her a couple times, but I'd love to see her come, because I think she really fits the festival vibe.
0: Yeah.
1: I think, like, I'm kind of hoping they do back in doing a really, really good, proper, big, full-out lineup, like, you know, actually investing in making every act good, rather than just, like, have a couple of big headliners and then...
0: some random bits and pieces.
1: Yeah, because I feel like, you know, maybe not for everyone else, but for me, I'm putting more money into going out to see bands, to see gigs, because, frankly, what else am I going to do? I... Like, it's not like I can afford to buy a house. So, for me, festivals are becoming more, like, more crucial because it's, like, more bands at once.
0: And people complain about the price of festivals, but if you like going to see artists and music, if you think about it, like, what I paid for Laneway is so much cheaper than I would pay to see Chapel Row and Wolf Alice and Wet Leg. Ignoring the fact that I've got tickets to see Wolf Alice and I saw Wet Leg. But, you know, like, big artists like that...
2: Yeah.
0: You'd pay more than what, like, you'd probably pay what I paid just to see Chapel Row.
2: True.
1: Yeah.
0: Like, it is worth it if you make it worth it.
1: And I think with, like, some of the other big, like, EDM festivals folding, that, you know, there is an opportunity for them to step up and be like, hey, we're putting, like, Good Things is already good, good.
0: Yeah.
1: But, like, I feel like they have the opportunity to really be like, hey, yeah, we're here.
0: Yeah, I think now is the time where they really need to rein it in with all the people still talking about festivals dying, even though we've still got some, like, massive festivals that bring in giant crowds every year. Now's the time when all of these big artists are touring to start bringing them in.
1: Like, commit to the bit.
0: Yeah, really commit. Make Good Things good again. Make Good Things good. Anyway, we should totally get back to playing some music. This next one is Watching Me Leave by Teen Jesus and the Gene Teasers on Sin.

0: Hello and welcome to Mosh Pit on Sin. It's currently 2:42 and you were just listening to Not the Enemy by Convict Class, and before that we had Till Death by Baby Raptor, who so good. We love.
1: Yeah, friends of the show came in last month, like 2 months ago.
2: Yeah, I think 2 months ago.
1: Did a little interview and an acoustic performance, which you can find over on our Instagram.
0: Definitely should check it out.
2: The acoustic performance is really
0: beautiful. It's so good. And the fact that it's their first song as well as a band.
1: I need them to release more.
0: Please, please.
1: And I know they have more coming, but I'm really impatient now. So they need to release more, please and thank you.
0: Yep. But fun little fact about the song that was just playing, Convict Class, Not the Enemy. The band's from Warrnambool. And I don't know why, my brain struggles to comprehend a, like, old school punk band coming from Warrnambool. But they do, and their music's really good, so I recommend checking them out. Because they're fun and they're a vibe.
1: Love that. No, it's weird when, like... Because we in Melbourne, there's so many artists in Melbourne, and you're like, oh, it's Melbourne band, that's cool. But then you get, like, thinking about all these other towns and, like, cities and suburbs, and you hear, like, oh, this band's from this suburb, well, and I'm like...
2: Yeah, like, from Gippsland.
1: It's like, what? I don't even comprehend that. Like, I can't, like, even, like, places that I've been, I'm like, they're from here?
2: Whoa.
1: Like, that doesn't make sense in my head. Weird stuff like that, because it's different from just saying they're from Melbourne or they're from Victoria or they're from Australia. That's very general.
2: Mm.
1: But then when they get specific, it's like, whoa, I know where they're from.
2: I've been there.
1: That's the weird thing.
0: If you know any bands from very local, very niche places, feel free to send them in to us. We have a text line. It's 0468155796. We get some really good music recs from the text line all the time, so absolutely feel free to, you know, post, like, send in through your next door neighbor's garage band. We'll air them if it's not explicit.
1: if you know a band, if you have a friend's band, if they've got their music somewhere and you think it would be a good fit for the show, let us know. We want to find more.
2: Yeah.
0: And the weirder the place, the better.
1: Mm-hmm. Exactly.
0: But anyways, coming up next is Winona Forever by Total Tommy.

0: Welcome back to Mosh Pit on Sin. It is currently 10 to 3, and you just heard Flow Heat by Third Strike. I wanted to talk about our favorite releases so far this year, or maybe towards the end of last year. I had a few. First, like, Come Say Something by Lauren Sanderson, featuring Fred Durst. We talked about it a couple times. I really love it. It's very... How do I explain it? It's very hype. Very... Doesn't give... Doesn't care. Try not to swear. Because this song is very explicit. And then recently, this only came out a couple weeks ago, From Me to You by Baby Metal, featuring Poppy. It was giving, like, old school screamo a little bit, which I loved. And Poppy always, well, both of them always kill it.
1: You just remind me, I completely forgot about Poppy's album
0: that
1: came out this year. That, I loved that.
0: It was so good.
1: I had that on repeat after it released. So good. We've just had Scotty Taste in asking what the Evanescence song we played earlier. That was Beautiful Lie, the first track off their new album, which is also one of my favorite releases. It came out, I can't remember when it came out, but it wasn't too recent because I kind of forgot about it until this week because I've been in hibernation. But I listened to it and I had another song from the album that I was going to play. And then I listened to the album start to finish, and the first song, Beautiful Lie, which is what I played earlier, I was like, oh my God, this is so good. I need to play this one instead. It came out on the 5th of June, the album, so earlier this month.
0: Yeah.
1: And I don't know if I'm going to go see them again, because I just saw them
0: at
1: a tiny venue, and I think they're playing Rod Laver, and I'm like, I don't know if I want to deal with that. I'll have the money for that when I just saw them. But I probably regret that later and end up going. But so far, I can't remember half the stuff that has been released recently.
0: I know.
1: But those two albums, I love.
2: See, I am still obsessed with an album released October last year by a band called 2 Octavia. I saw them live last year as well. And it's so good. It's called Melodrama. And they also have a very screamo kind of heavy vibe, and the gig that I saw, they were the opener for Rinrin, which is a Perth-based artist who is absolutely awesome. I definitely recommend checking them out. And then an artist that recently released music is kind of like releasing, I can't actually remember the date, but is in a UK artist called Rory, and she does a lot of like emo rock. And I mean, I'm currently quite checking to see when the album hasn't come out. It comes out on September 4th, but the singles come out, and the single Strange, and it's such a good start to what I think is going to be an awesome album. The one that came out last year was epic as well, and
1: when the singles come out for an album, and they're so good. It's just best. So exciting.
2: It's like, thank you for drip feeding me what is going to be like crack. It's going to be so good.
1: But there's been so many good releases.
0: Yeah.
1: It's like, I cannot keep up. The end of last year and this year and what's to come is just all blending together.
2: Oh, and then completely randomly, this is a bit more of a rock band, but Florence Road, who I played before our hibernation period, and I would like to say I'm ahead of the trend because they recently opened for Addison Rae, which I'm not going to lie, I did not picture them being an opener for Addison Rae. They are a rock band.
0: She's quirky. Addison's quirky.
1: Yeah.
2: But I just want to say they were played here first. and their song Hanging Out to Dry got released this year. And it is so good. The chorus is so well constructed.
0: I remember that,
2: And I have binged the rest of their music and discography, that whole album. And I now have another favourite song from them, which is Stormwater and Rabbits Can Swim. And they're like polar opposite vibes. One's very like dramatic and okay, they're all a bit dramatic and they're all a tiny bit tad depressing, but they are so good. So yeah, that's some of my favorite releases. Yeah. Definitely check them out if you haven't already, because the way they, like, their stage presence and also just the way they touch on themes in the song, the lyrics in their music are so good. I could go on about this band for ages.
0: We've just gotten a text in from Charlie. Says, I gotta say Molly by Eka Vandal. For me, genuinely one of the best songs I've ever heard. I agree that she's been killing it since she came onto the scene. Just my Instagram is full of her, like, I can't get away from her.
1: Because we're Eka Vandal for good things.
0: Yeah.
2: That'd be based.
0: It'd be so good.
1: No, I think one of her songs were played before our show started, which wasn't planned by us, but that's why I was like, I'm just going to let it play. I'm going to just play an extra song. Like, that fits so well.
0: I have two more songs to shout out. Reward the Scars by Korn. They released it for the Diablo, I'm going to say 5, I'm bad at Roman numerals. Diablo 6, Lord of Hatred. It's a very, like, it's like an awesome blend of, like, metal and RPG / anime original soundtracks. Really cool. And then Hive Mind by Noctiluce featuring Denzel Curry. I know a lot of people have been loving this song. It's so just, like, headbanging, and any sort of heavy music with Denzel's vocals always kills. Like, he just does so well on every track he's on. But up next, we have Fallout by Slaves on Dope.

Hello, you. This is Johannes from Avatar, and you're lucky because you're nuts, but we're both in luck because we are here enjoying Mosh Pit on Sin.

0: Welcome back to Mosh Pit on Sin. It is 3:09. You just heard You Fight Me by Breaking Benjamin, and before that we had Crying Fire by Avatar. Mairead is currently dying right now. Just ignore it. I don't even know what's going on.
1: No.
0: Anyway, I thought we could talk about a bit about like how we got into

0: With it from the Madagascar movie was the first song that I listened to on Spotify. But Avril Lavigne is my, like, apparently all-time favorite artist. But I got into rock and punk and metal because my mum's a massive, like, massive Nick Cave fan. And so I kind of just grew up on Nick Cave and adjacent artists. But I got into metal music through my Aunt Kate because she's the one who recommended me Disturbed for the first time, and it kind of was like a ship sailing onwards ever since. So I'm like slightly dying. I got one of my friends texted me instead of using the text line, a very silly joke, and so if I like periodically break out of laughter, that's what's happening. I then got really into like Avril Lavigne and stayed in love with Avril Lavigne. I had a pop face. It was a bit embarrassing. I had a Coldplay face. Don't judge me. You know, we all have dark backstories.
1: Yeah.
0: This one's mine.
2: We all have trauma.
0: Being unironically obsessed with Coldplay for like a year or two. But you know, we got to come from somewhere.
1: Yeah, we all start somewhere. I mean, for me, my family, I think, has a pretty mixed music taste of things that would just be played around the house. And, you know, we'd play just like the radio or like the MTV, like music video channels when we'd do anything around the house. And then, like, when I gained access to the internet and Spotify, my own computer in primary school, then I started like branching out, but I was very nervous about branching out, so I remember I used to like put songs onto Spotify, and then I'd go at home, like I'd do that at home and listen to it at home, but then I'd go to school and I'd be like, I have to get this off my computer, like I'm gonna get in trouble if they find out I'm listening to Melanie Martinez. And that's like the start of my own music journey there, and then, you know, listening to other things, and then I went off out and started listening to Lindsey Stirling, which this has nothing to do with metal really, but like going into more, and then I went back into more alternative things, and then, you know, I did like Fall Out Boy and stuff like that, and then I started listening to more Fall Out Boy, more Paramore, more My Chemical Romance, went through that whole phase early high school, and then went back into really like soft pop and like indie, and I just listened to like really early Conan Gray and Girl in Red, and that would be all I listened to. and then it was when I started listening to Ghost that I really started coming back to a lot more heavier stuff.
0: I pretty much had a really similar timeline where it was like, so my mum would make me listen to Nick Cave pretty much every day, like in primary school. I'm not joking. She's obsessed with Nick Cave.
1: Yeah.
0: And then it became a sort of thing where like I had like a really, really big like the Ramones kind of like 80s rock phase, like early high school. That's kind of all I listened to. And then that and Avril Lavigne. I didn't listen to like My Chemical Romance or Fall Out Boy. It was just Avril Lavigne on repeat for hours. And it would just be Avril Lavigne on repeat as well.
2: I do that sometimes.
0: But then kind of like when I was in the end of high school, the pandemic had just started.
1: Yeah.
0: And so I then got really, really into soft indie. Because my thing to, like...
1: That's when I was in my soft indie.
0: It's when I found Girl in Red. Well. And it became my entire personality to find local bands.
1: Yeah.
0: And it's where I found one of my, like, probably I'd say, like, this is the artist who kind of kicked off me finding my own soft indie rock and my obsession with surf rock, which was Hobson's Bay Coast Guard. Because I saw the Instagram thing of, like, oh, my God, they're playing in my area, they live around the corner. So cool. And then there was also Mercy Mercy, which is a very soft pop indie rock artist. Definitely more on the pop, like indie pop side. But and then it kind of shifted to like Eliza and the Delusionals, slightly veering more towards rock, ever so slightly. And then I found Rin Rin and the Last... I went to an event called Bones. when I finished high school in like 2022, and I found this band called The Last Martyr, which I have played multiple times on

0: Kenya. I think they're incredible. Their lead singer recently won an award for like best female fronted lead singer in Australia, so that was really cool. And then that's kind of what kicked off my new metal phase, which I'm still in, and I'm very happy about that.
1: Yeah, no, I think it was during the pandemic where, because that was, before that, I was listening to, like, all, like, the sort of My Chemical Romance, Fall Out Boy kind of stuff, and then, like, the pandemic came, and then I, it was, like, Cave Town, Girl in Red, Conan Gray, and musical theatre. And then it was after that that I started coming back to more rock and metal.
2: I was, like, I was full emo from probably 12 years old to 15. And, like, kind of, especially in that era of emo culture, it's very sort of, you can only listen to emo music, and if you don't, then you're not real, like, you're not a real emo. So I was still, like, listening to a lot of my parents' stuff in, like, 60s to 90s, and also K-pop, but I kept that very hidden. And then I'd say, 2020, I, like, stopped caring, and I just, like, really started branching out and listening to as much different music as I could.
1: Yeah.
2: And then, I kind of took a break from heavier music, because I would listen to that in my emo phase, and then I came back to it, and I was like, damn, so good. And now I listen to everything.
1: Now I feel like I've also come and accepted that I can listen to whatever.
2: Exactly.
1: And I'm just going through, like, listening to, like, at the moment, I'm barely even listening to music. I'm just listening to video game soundtracks, like, on YouTube, like, those compilations. And I'm like, actually, I forgot that I can listen to music on.
0: I've been really into this, like, Canadian artist called Fauzia, who, it's so good. It's definitely pop, but it's so good, and it's a ballad. I've been really into ballads. And then it'll be, but I feel like when you're growing up, you think, like, you really kind of picture the type of person you want to be.
1: Yeah.
0: And for me, it was like, oh, cool people listen to rock, so I'm only going to listen to rock.
1: Yeah.
0: And then when you kind of get older, it's like, actually, no one cares.
1: No, you can delve into as many genres as you like.
2: And the people who care don't matter.
1: Yeah.
0: Well, it's kind of like, I don't think I know anyone who religiously listens to one genre.
1: Yeah.
0: And I feel like social media is kind of like diversified genre crossing as well. Yes, like, a lot more genre blending is happening.
2: Yeah.
0: And so it's like, you know what? I can listen to hip-hop, and I can listen to rap, and I can listen to heavy metal, and I can also listen to my very sad indie songs that...
2: I mean, I listen to country, and nobody else likes country.
1: Brandon Flowers of The Killers released the first single for his new solo album. Very country, but he sounds really good, so it's okay. Yeah. So listen to whatever you want.
2: Yeah.
1: Unless it's, like, a famously, like, bad artist or bad person, or just the music is definitely, like, questionable taste, then we're not ones to judge. We're not gonna judge. It's okay. Even though we are Sin's home of rock, punk, and metal, we clearly have wider music tastes.
0: You know what? I think there's nothing more punk than breaking down genre barriers.
1: Yeah.
0: That is the true, you know, that's true punk.
2: That's punk.
0: It's not aesthetics. No. It's a mindset. And, you know, we are punk because we believe that we don't need to stereotype punk.
1: Exactly. Yeah.
2: Okay. Next up, we have The Box by Snot. Enjoy.

0: You're listening to Mosh Pit on Sin, and that was Alex Fears with Binary, a song that I talked about earlier this season before it had officially come out. But they officially released it pretty much after I talked about it, and I haven't had the opportunity to play it, but I really wanted to play it for the last show. It's kind of like, not like a throwback, because there's not really much to throw back to, but to finally get to play it, because I really like the song. It's a really cool song.
1: It was good.
0: And yeah, all of Alex Fears' songs are really cool, so I need more. Thank you. but yeah, we've had a lot of really good, like, local artists' songs that we've been able to play. And, like, even, like, interact with the artists and talk to the artists. Like, Baby Raptor had Select All in as well.
2: Yeah.
0: Like...
2: Which we will also be uploading the interview.
0: Because we wanted to save something for our forced hibernation in between season break. So stay tuned, because that is coming to fill in our forced hiatus.
2: Yeah. But it's also, I think we've had like a really good mix of local artists from all different states and areas.
0: Yeah.
2: Like, it's not just been Melbourne and Sydney. I know I've played quite a few artists from Adelaide, a couple of artists from Perth.
1: Brisbane.
2: Yeah, so I feel like we've been doing pretty good on the local music front, and I think we've got some cool ideas for next season, and I'm hoping that we have some interviews that come to fruition.
0: Yeah, because there's so many great local artists. Like, listening to some of them, it's hard to imagine that this is, like, some of their first songs that they've ever released as part of their new project. Like, Baby Raptor, listening to that song, like, you would never
2: You would not guess it's their first song.
0: It's their first song released as Baby Raptor. It already sounds like it's something that could just be, like...
2: part of an album. It's so polished. It's so...
0: popular. Like, some of these songs are just so well done. And, like, it's not even... like, you don't even have to have, like, all this fancy producing. Like, it just... as long as it's, like, sounds cohesive as a band. Like, some of them just sound so good. It's crazy. And speaking of, we've got a very special double feature up next from very exciting new Melbourne band, Hotel Romeo, who we've been talking to, or I've been talking to, a bit over the past few weeks. They're an anonymous hardcore project that has sort of started. They released their first single earlier this month or at the end of last month. So I wanted to play it. And then yesterday they released their second single off their EP that's coming out later. So I've got two songs from Hotel Romeo. And I think, like, so again with, like, the thing about artists sounding so, like, it's been, like, this is, like, stuff from ages ago and it's so well polished and sounds so good and all together. These songs, they sound so good. Like, it's kind of crazy. Because sometimes you listen to, like, new artists and, you know, it's kind of obvious that it's, like, their first song. But some of these artists that we've been finding are just so good. And it's like, what do you mean this is their only song? Like, it's not fair. Like, honestly, it's not fair.
1: It's really not.
0: So at least Hotel Romeo released two songs pretty quickly, and they've got two more coming as part of the EP. But, yeah, very special double feature.
1: I'm excited. Going to
0: start off with their new song, Uncle Festa, and then follow up with Stitches, their first single. So please enjoy and have a listen. This one is Uncle Festa by Hotel Romeo here on Mosh Pit.
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0: And you're listening to Mosh Pit on Sin. It's currently 3:45.
1: We got really sidetracked because this is the last talk break that we've got. So we were talking about how we're going to end the show, and now we're realizing we actually have to do it.
2: And then we realized the song was about to end.
1: And the song had 5 seconds left. So, yeah.
2: And Mairead said she wasn't going to start out laughing, but...
1: We have not had a good track record today with that.
0: I'm just a funny person and I make myself laugh, what can I say? you were listening to Harmony Rumslow, Still Can't Sleep, and then obviously we had the double feature of Hotel Romeo. Romeo?
1: I don't know. So, I don't actually know.
0: Either or. Yeah. Pick your choosing. Either way, we were commenting about how, whilst it was on air, just typically when, like, screamo bands start off, there's, and nothing wrong with it either. There's a couple songs where it's, like, trying to get the instrumentals to match the intensity and kind of the vibe of the scream. Like, everyone does it differently. Some people introduce a bit more of a pop element to the heavy thing to, like, make it balanced because of the octave range. And so we were saying just how for, like... Again, new artist, new song, early beginnings. It sounds so cohesive.
1: Yeah.
0: It's great. It's amazing.
1: Both songs, they have, like, a cohesive sound. They sound like part of the same song, but they also sound so different. Like, they sound like separate songs, but also the same songs, and they blend so nicely. And it's just really nice.
0: It gives you a lot of hope for, like, what an album would sound like put together. Because sometimes, especially, again, with new bands, the album has, like, a couple of hits and, like, oh, yeah, this is great. Maybe this one could have spent a little bit more on production. Like, but, no, the fact that they sound so cohesive and the two songs can link to each other.
1: They flow so nicely.
0: But... I look forward to when they do put an album out. I think it would be a really cohesive, really well-constructed album.
1: Yeah, there's, like we were saying before, there's been a lot of artists where, you know, I've listened, like, I've been sent the songs, and then I listen and I go, well, I need to listen to some of their other stuff. And then I'm like, there's no other stuff. What do you mean? Like, this is such a strong start. So, you know, I need to make a list of bands and artists that I need to start really rooting for and keeping an eye on. Because can't let them slip away.
2: I really like the first one, Uncle Festa. Yeah. The guitar was giving very, like, math rock, kind of Midwest emo, and that combined with the screaming was really cool to listen to.
1: Like, not, like, typically what I'd usually listen to, but it just sounds so nice.
0: Yeah.
1: Like, and I'm like, there's something different about this that I actually really enjoy it. Because I don't normally tend to... lead towards vocals like that.
0: See, I do have a lot of screamo music in my playlist, but it's all very, very, very, like, heavy, and it's kind of, it's noise. Like, the reality is a lot of the songs that have screamo music in my playlists are, it sounds like noise. But it's kind of nice to see some songs that have, like, still that lyrical element of, you know, there's instrumentals. It's not just
1: heavy. It feels like everything's really thought out. And everything's really flows, and it isn't just, like, some random songs that people have, like, put together. Like, these sound like they were made to go as part of, like, a bigger... And there's two more songs that are coming out to go with those two songs. So I'm really looking forward to hearing those as well, because if it's anything like the first two, then...
2: Then you guys will hear them.
1: Yeah.
2: Because we'll play it.
0: Yeah.
1: 100%.
0: So, yeah, this is the last from us for...
2: Ever.
0: No, not really.
2: Season one.
1: We're at the end of June. Like, it's been half a year already. And, you know, I think Mosh Pit has found its place. We've come back.
2: Yep.
1: You know,
0: we have so many cool ideas for next season.
1: We have so many
0: ideas.
1: We're so excited for what's to come. And it's only going to get bigger from here, I think.
0: Yeah. No, it's been a vibe bringing small artists compiling music and getting distracted with thinking about next season and forgetting we have to finish this one.
1: Yeah, we're not finished with the show yet. We're going like, oh my God, we're so excited. We've got this idea. We should talk to this artist. We need to do this. When we need to focus on the now as well.
0: Coming up next, we have, I kind of went on a bit of a old classic punk rabbit hole when I was picking my songs. So we have Stranded, I'm Stranded by the Saints, because of course, and then, yeah, we'll finish off with Bruises by Skindred and Blackout by Turnstile.
1: Yeah, and of course, we're going to be on a 2-week break before we come back for season 2, which is super exciting.
2: Mm.
1: Back and better than ever, I'm sure. But in the meantime, you can go check out our Instagram and social media at moshpitsyn. And of course, the SYN website, syn.org.au/moshpit.
0: Keep an eye out for the Select All interview that we will be posting.
1: Will be coming to
0: use it to keep you fed.
1: Anywhere you find podcasts and our other interviews will be up there.
0: Oh, it was great fun having them in the studio. It was also our first, like, in-person live.
1: Yeah.
0: And it was a bit intimidating with 4 people and, like, 3 different hosts. Like, the studio room is quite small.
1: Yeah.
0: So
1: they've got 4 mics, so.
0: Yeah.
2: But we managed it.
0: It was great. It was so much fun having them on board. And also, their music's just really well put together as well. And they did mention they've just come off a hiatus, and the fact they sound like they do just right off the bat of a hiatus as well. It was so good. And it's another band that's clearly found their sound and clearly found a way to make things mesh and solidify. And it's just,
1: So, yeah, that's just, if you've seen the past few things that we've done on Mosh Pit, that's just a preview of what's to come.
0: Mm-hmm.
1: So be prepared for next season. We'll all be back. I don't know if we're getting anyone new on or if we'll be mixing it up a bit, but we'll definitely be getting more bands in the studio and stuff like that. So that's really exciting. More stuff to come in a few weeks.
0: So stay tuned.
1: Stay tuned. But yeah, we'll leave you with the next few songs, as we mentioned before. But yeah, thanks for listening to season 1 of Mosh Pit 2026.
0: Thank you.
2: See you next term.
1: Bye.

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1: Ya biz şey arıyoruz da böyle darbuka böyle arabesk falan çalsın. 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

0: you've called Sin's voicemail. 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
1: Hey, it's Anika Luna here, host of Home and Hoes on Triple J, coming through just to say a huge shout out and thank you to Sin, the station that really helped me find my voice, my passion, my purpose, my community, my calling, and myself. I wouldn't be not only the media person I am if it wasn't for this place, but also the human that I am. So I owe so much to Sin. Thank you so much. I love you. And yeah, I'll see you around.
0: Thank you.

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1: Do I know
0: this? 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
0: It is that button there.
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Nam-based singer-songwriter Jackateen burst onto the scene in 2022 and was instantly hailed as a soulful teen sensation. Drawing inspiration from artists as varied as Amy Winehouse, Billie Eilish and Rihanna, Jackateen's sound blends raw emotion, powerhouse vocals and modern pop sensibilities. 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

isn't just something you look at. 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

0: old Sin's voicemail. Leave a message after the tone.
1: Hi, this is Dylan Leach, and I'm a freelancer, which means I will work for whoever will have me these days. You may also know me as a guy that was in a lot of ads for a bookie and content for a bookie, and, you know, you win some, you lose more. Anyway, I just want to thank Sin for everything. They gave me my networks, my skills, just about everything. I mean, I was at Sin from 2004 to 2014, on and off from age 16 to 25, and I did just about anything and everything. That sounds like my career at the moment. But I just want to wish Sin a happy radiothon. Donate what you can. Donate more. I know there's a cost of living crisis, but do we want a cost of Sin crisis? I don't think so. Hey, it's nice to do a shout-out. Happy Radiothon. And, well, just nice to do something without a disclaimer. What are you really gambling with? The future of Sin, more like it.
0: Thank you.

people around back. Yeah, right there. I'm gonna be right back.

0: you've called Sin's voicemail. Leave a message after the tone.
1: Hey, this is Eddie Williams. I was at Sin from about 2009 to 2014, and since then I've worked at radio stations in Canberra, Broome, and now I present Breakfast on ABC Southeast New South Wales. I wouldn't have worked in radio if I hadn't had my experience at Sin, and I wouldn't have found a community and met some of my best friends in the world if I hadn't had those years. And I know a lot of people who would say the same. So I really hope you can get behind the Radiothon this year.
0: Thank you.

0: when a fire starts to burn, right? And it starts to spread.
1: When it comes to house every weekend, house every weekend.
2: Red light.
3: One, two, three. That's the beat of the DSM.

0: Saturday, on a very chilly Saturday, I will say. Who do we have in the studio today?
1: It's me, it's Max. Hello.
0: Max is finally here.
1: I'm back.
2: I'm Hannah.
3: I'm Hayley.
4: I'm tuning in, Paulina.
0: And of course, Adam Ferrugia here.
1: Main man.
0: Live. Max, are you DJing for us today?
1: That's what I've heard. Last minute decision. We need a last minute mix. I was here. The USB was ready. We're doing it.
0: I love to hear
1: it's
0: it,
1: going.
0: Man. I've got no songs queued up.
1: Oh, you want me to get to it right now?
0: No, we can chat for a bit.
1: Oh,
0: I love
1: so
0: a good
1: true.
0: Chat.
1: Hell yeah. 10 minutes and I'll get some extra shit on this USB. Yeah.
2: Hey, it does always help when we have the EDM show and half of our hosts are DJs and the other half are so involved in the scene that they have the best recommendations for you. So I reckon we're in for a pretty good mix of music tonight, for sure.
1: Hell yeah. Yeah, I got
3: what are we
1: some,
3: going for?
1: What vibe we... Oh. A bit of everything. I don't know. It's the... I'm really into the new Madeon album that's just come out. I might play some stuff from that. Classic guy. He's done this kind of like rock EDM fusion, but I also can't say that's the vibe I'm going for because how much rock EDM fusion am I going to have on this USB?
0: Exactly.
1: So I think I'm just going to see what's there and go with the flow. Throw in a Black Eyed Peas acapella if I've got it.
2: Ooh, okay.
0: I like it, man. Anytime you're on the decks, it's always a good time. It's been a good... wild.
1: Yeah.
0: Since we've heard a mix from you.
1: I think I was the last mix of last season as well.
0: You were.
1: Yeah.
2: If
1: back.
2: I'm remembering right, the first time that you were on, you weren't actually a host on Housemates. It was just before you actually joined Sin. So
1: absolutely.
2: We had you on as
1: full
2: a guest.
1: Full circle moment.
2: And you loved it so much you came back, I think.
1: It's pretty much what happened, yeah.
2: Hayley, you have no idea what we're in for tonight.
0: Oh, it's going to go crazy. I'm going to tell you that now.
2: To add a little context into the conversation, Max is involved heavily in comedy, and you're often DJing quite a lot of pre-comedy shows and comedy show intermissions. So, hey, check out the scene if you're interested in a comedy show. But with a little bit of a unique twist, Max Dari is... well and truly across it with some funny things on that USB of his.
1: For sure. That feels like the most professional intro I've ever been given for anything I've ever done.
2: Please, I've only just started.
3: I mean, some of my friends were at Dangerous Goods. Is it like 7 or 8 XL? I can't keep track,
4: like,
3: but
4: like
3: one of the dangerous a Dangerous Goods events tonight. So you can pull out some hardcore hardstyle stuff.
2: Oh,
1: I might have
2: I
1: some
2: hard, so.
1: Actually. That could, I do. I might end the set with some hard style. That feels appropriate. Yeah, Dangerous Goods is tonight?
3: Yeah.
1: Hey, okay. I still got to go down to that. I've heard it's pretty good.
3: Yeah, I saw Holy Priest at one of their sets. It was pretty good.
1: You saw who, sorry?
3: Holy Priest. His guy wears, like, the mask.
1: Oh.
3: Actually,
1: he's part of, heavily part of the scene. Man.
4: I'll probably work, like, professional jobs, like, in the daytime. And that's, like...
3: I don't think Holy Priest
4: is... Like, well, you're probably not Holy Priest, but, like, the other one.
3: No, some of these guys do just have normal jobs.
4: And I can't...
1: I think you gotta.
4: Like, you're talking like your IT job at, like, 9.
0: Just a corporate job,
4: like,
0: man.
1: Yeah.
0: Bullshit. No, fair.
1: Damn, I really want to see that. Are you guys across stealing from Woolies? The hardcore...
2: Oh, no!
1: The hardcore song, Stealing from Woolies?
3: Yes, I've heard that one.
4: I tried to organize an interview with Kai Cole, the guy that's who wants to do a Nang at.
0: Oh,
4: like,
0: yes.
4: He produced Stealing from Woolies.
1: I didn't realize that. Yay. Wow. That makes so much sense. As soon as
4: that wasn't just a random set.
2: If you're tuning in, of course, we're not talking about actually stealing from the
1: supermarket.
2: No,
1: we don't endorse theft.
2: I do just want to disclose that, but there is a song called Stealing from Woolies. The person's wearing, like, a green Woolworths bag made tracksuit, like it's a whole thing. It's quite a good song.
1: Beautiful song, beautiful video.
4: He was really busy at the time, but we were gonna do a Loxa interview because he's Singaporean.
0: Yeah.
2: Oh, nice.
4: Indonesia. Yeah. So I was like, come down to Clayton, I'll treat you to some laksa, let's do it. But that was the week that Stealing from Woolies came out.
1: So wow.
4: Quite a busy week for him.
1: Yeah, that blew up. I hadn't heard of either of them, I think, until Stealing from Woolies. And yeah, that song did a lot. that went pretty far pretty quick. I think like within a week it was being played on Rage.
4: Yeah.
1: We're seeing it ever. That's just... Yeah. I don't know, it was the right time. It got played on Rage. Rage pick up a lot of stuff like that. Heart, like, big respect.
2: I'm kind of loving that sort of alternative, just weirdness in music at the moment. Like, I think we're seeing it a lot in Play Lunch's music, of course.
1: Mm.
2: I can see elements of it in Nina Jirachi's music.
1: Yeah, absolutely.
2: Of course, we've got Stealing from Woolies. I feel like there's a billion other examples I'm missing.
3: I mean, any DJ Bax track.
2: Oh, yeah.
3: Yeah.
0: Oh,
3: yeah.
0: DJ Bax is the best. Although one of his songs got removed on Spotify and someone else took credit for it. And someone page now.
1: I can see some... Like, he uses a lot of samples, which I don't believe he clears. So I wouldn't be surprised if he has stuff removed for that reason. Like, it's a lot... Bax has the best edits. I have a few on the USB. I'll chuck them in. Rude not to. But, like, I can actively see that happening for that. For someone else to just take credit for the work is crazy.
0: Exactly.
2: Interesting.
0: It was the Gucci flip-flops.
1: That's the best backstrack.
4: That's
1: tragic.
0: Is taking credit for
1: I'm playing it today out of respect. You gotta... That's messed up.
2: I'm intrigued by what's happening.
3: I feel like he recently released, like, a Madagascar one.
2: Okay.
1: Did he?
2: As in Madagascar, the movie?
1: Like the Move It, Move It song. Yeah, he would. Yeah. That's definitely appropriate.
3: I'm sure, like, this is a song, but I only know it from Madagascar.
1: Yeah.
2: No, yeah.
1: Is that Will? It's a Will I Am, I think.
3: Really?
1: I think Will I Am likes to move it, move it. Yeah, yeah. Oh, I'm ready to go. By the way,
0: I just gotta
1: export this. Oh yeah, I've safely removed
2: it.
1: We're not corrupting.
2: Yeah.
1: Absolutely. Let's plug in.
2: While Max is setting up before he goes, I want to ask the room. This is our final show of the season. For next season, if you could have any guest on Housemates, who would you like to see? I know, I'm pitching a hard question. Max and Adam, I'm pitching this to you guys too while you're setting up. Do you have any answers?
0: What was the question? I was setting up.
2: If we're manifesting certain guests for next season, who are we thinking? Because you've seen my list of who I've got set up for a couple of weeks' time, and there's some of my favourite artists in the EDM scene, but I don't want to give it away just yet.
0: Honestly, I don't even remember. I trust you too much to not tell me who we're having on, so I don't even check the doc.
2: Who would you like to get on next season, guys?
3: I mean, I have, like, a very unlikely international one that I'd love to see.
2: Oh.
3: Don't know how to say it's Japanese. Do you know how to say that?
4: I have no idea how to say
3: that.
4: Okay,
3: we're going to attempt Takuya Nakamura. He does, like, what does he play again?
4: I have never heard of him. You tell me.
0: Is it the guy that plays the trumpets while he DJs?
3: Yeah.
2: I think I've heard of this person.
0: He's so good.
3: And he plays sets in, like, rice fields and stuff. Like, he's really cool.
2: I love an artist that does that. Like, we were chatting to Memphis LK about a month ago, and she's got some, like, cool sets in some dojos and some other random places. And I'm loving seeing that, like, type of set.
3: And
2: it's really fun.
3: Live instrumentals over electronic.
2: Yes.
3: Crazy. Like,
2: mixing genres.
3: Yeah.
2: I am setting my expectations quite high. Nina Jirachi's team, if someone's out there and you're listening to Sin, if you're listening to Housemates right now, girl, we gotta get you on.
4: No, she's, like, so incredible, and she's from, like, near where I was from back in New South Wales.
2: Ah.
4: Like, she's from the most, like, it's just, like, a bit of a meme, like, area. Like,
2: I've been there once.
4: You pass it, like, from Sydney to Newcastle, and you don't want to get off. Where she's from, you don't want to get off.
3: Newcastle, not...
4: Like, she's from, like, the Seni Coast, which is in between, Sydney and Newcastle.
3: Yeah.
4: And I just think it's so random that, like, a really awesome, talented, like, alternative artist is from this, like, area that's, like...
3: Well, I mean, Bella Claxton's from, like, Madonga or something.
4: Yeah, but I think it has, like, there's a correlation to that. Because, like, so much of her music is, like, bedroom, like, EDM specifically. And it's, like, yeah, I wouldn't want to go out in Gosford either.
3: But yeah, another one that could be cool. My mind just completely cold. Oh my god, Mincy. We were going to get her on my Area 3000 show.
2: Oh my gosh,
3: and
2: yes.
3: She was, like, too busy that weekend. But yeah, it would be so cool to get Mincy.
2: She's incredible. I would love to have her on. Hey, if you are an EDM artist, if you're in the scene, if you're a DJ, whether you are established or on an emerging level, send us a text on 0468-155-796. Our text line is here. We want to know how you're spending your weekend, and we want to know if who you could have anybody on Housemates next season in a few weeks' time. Who would you want to hear giving you an exclusive interview and an incredible live DJ set here in the Sin Studios? That number's 0468-155-796. Send us a text. Max, how are we doing?
5: We're good.
2: We're good. Hey, this is the one and only Max Dari, Sydney to Melbourne, one of our incredible hosts here on The Hoist, but an all-around incredible DJ, playing alongside the likes of Nina Jirachi, and now giving you an exclusive mix right here on Housemate in the Sin Studios. Max Dari, take it away.

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listen, yeah that. 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Nothing ain't crisp when it end up in the jungle. Yo, listen, yeah that. Killers in the jungle. Killers in the jungle. Killers in the jungle. Yo, listen, yeah that. Killers in the jungle. Killers in the jungle. Killers in the jungle.

Get off the block. Take off the fufu. 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Take off the Wi-Fi. Take off the money phone. Take off the car lock. Take off the glasses and the white loss. Take off the hood ass drink. I'ma take this step and turn off top off. Take off the glasses. Turn the microwave on. Take off your idols. Take off the runway. Take off the Cairo. Take off the Sandro. Pay 5 days stay. Take off for the meal. Hella follow. Take off the fuck flag. Take off reception. Take off the cop with the iPad. Take off the allure. Take off the unsure. Take off decisions I lack. Take off the fake deep. Take off the fake woke. Take off the I'm broke. I care. Take off the gossip. Take off the new logic. That if I'm rich, I'm real. Take off the shit nail. Take off the doge. Take off the Birkin bag. Take all that designer bullshit off. And what do you have?

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1: 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Huh.
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0: Come on, yeah.

0: Oops. You're listening to Housemates on Sim. Oops. We had about 10 seconds of dead air there. thought I clicked the microphones on. Turns out we didn't. You know what? It is like 10 p.m. I am ready for my pillow.
1: Happens to the best of us.
0: To head out just for a nice night out, check out some more live music we will see. Oh my goodness, bro. Max Starry, what the heck?
1: Hell yeah. Huge stuff went down. Brought back Jiggle Jiggle. Brought back Crazy Frog. All of it had to be done. I feel like I've done a service to the people and I just got to say you're welcome.
0: You threw in Bunnings remixes in there, some Maddion, some... What? There's some What's So Not in there. There's
1: quite a lot of What's So Not, yeah. Big variety.
0: Yeah.
1: I love doing unplanned sets like that and just seeing what happens as it happens. Yeah, it was good.
0: So that was completely unplanned, was it?
1: Yeah.
0: I mean, what a journey. Perfect way to wrap it up for our final episode of the season. I'm so grateful to be here. Next season, in a couple of weeks, we'll be back on Friday nights, and we're sitting tentatively on whether we'll be here on a Thursday night or a Saturday night. Stay tuned to our social media. Housemates on Sin, off the top of my head. Adam, is that right?
2: Sin Housemates,
0: there we go.
3: Search it, you'll find it.
0: Yeah, if you search Housemates into it, you'll find us. Send us a text on 0468 155 796. Let us know what you thought of the mix. We are going to head off, find our pillow or some live music for the night. I think we've earned both. Until then, my name's Hannah, signing off on Housemates.
2: Adam.
3: Hayley.
4: Paulina.
1: And Max, thank you very much. Huge night.
0: Thank you for an incredible season. Thank you for tuning in to us on Sin. We'll be back in a couple of weeks. Until then, have a good time. Bye.
2: Yeah.

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1: Hey, you know who's tuning into this message? 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

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Nam-based singer-songwriter Jackateen burst onto the scene in 2022 and was instantly hailed as a soulful teen sensation. 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

for people. 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
1: Press 7. Are you playing games? Why are you acting strange? Why are you a designer but you never say my name? Playing with my head, I think I'm going insane.
2: Keep it on the low.
1: I've been unsure. I have a destination but I don't have transport. You know that I hate you.

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Why you playing games? Why you acting strange? Why you a designer but you never say my name? Playing with my head, I think I'm going insane. Keep it on the low. I've been unsure. I have a destination but I don't have transport. You know that I hate.

0: 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Leave a message after the tone.
1: My name's Rachel Ward and I'm a journalist and I'm a former Sinner and former board member. I love Sin so much. It helped me meet so many of my closest friends, helped me get experience and confidence that I needed and the industry connections that I also needed to get a job. Love you, Sin.
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1: Hey, it's Carly Bonavia. I'm wondering if you found a mini disc player that I left behind in Studio One. I was at Sin from 2003 to 2005, and my experiences there really motivated me to be brave in chasing my dreams. I moved interstate for radio jobs, which I'd never thought I would do. I worked for Nova, Sydney, and Brisbane. I got my dream job back in Melbourne at Fox. And then I took a big leap and moved to London. And now I live in France. And that is all thanks to you, Sin.
0: Thank you.

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1: Hi, I'm Mackenzie, and I'm an intern here at Sin. 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
1: Ya biz şey arıyoruz da böyle darbuka böyle arabesk falan çalsın. 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

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Nam-based singer-songwriter Jackatine burst onto the scene in 2022 and was instantly hailed as a soulful teen sensation. 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Here are feature artist Jackatine, all this month on Sin.

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1: I took a photo of us in headphones because I thought it looked so pro, and I got that photo developed on film. 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
2: Yes, so good luck with the radiothon, and thanks very much. 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
1: On you guys.
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0: 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Go ghost, ice cold as it gets.
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Zin is proud to announce our feature artist for this month, Jackateen. Nam-based singer-songwriter Jackateen burst onto the scene in 2022 and was instantly hailed as a soulful teen sensation. Drawing inspiration from artists as varied as Amy Winehouse, Billie Eilish and Rihanna, Jackateen's sound blends raw emotion, powerhouse vocals and modern pop sensibilities. Here are feature artist Jackateen, all this month on Sin.

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shit, I think I need help. All these thoughts can't be good for my health. About to hit the deck with the hand that I was dealt. I'm a gambling man, I go all in on myself. Yeah, I wasn't raised a quitter. Forgive me, Lord, I've been moving like a sinner. Trying to find a

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1: Chloe Jeffers here. I was at Sin FM in 2003 when I started as an EP and announcer on New and Approved, as well as helping out with breakfast with a great team of young people who I've seen absolutely shine now. Still get to see some familiar Sin faces across my career. I've been at Nova, Vegas, Move, SEN, Fox FM and Triple M, and recently gone back into radio after a hiatus for a bit, following my love and realising just how much I love the medium. But it's changing, and so does what we offer. As a lecturer at RMIT in Introduction to PR at the moment, what I've been doing is telling all my students, if you love radio and broadcasting, get down to Sin FM, because that could be the start of something pretty special in your career.
0: Thank you. Ya bir şey arıyoruz da böyle darbuka böyle arabesk falan çalsın. Göbek atalım ya. Abi azıcık göbek atalım ya.

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1: Do I know
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Nam-based singer-songwriter Jackatine burst onto the scene in 2022 and was instantly hailed as a soulful teen sensation. Drawing inspiration from artists as varied as Amy Winehouse, Billie Eilish and Rihanna, Jackatine's sound blends raw emotion, powerhouse vocals and modern pop sensibilities. Here are feature artist Jackatine, all this month on Sin.